0: of the Monaco Grand Prix. Ferrari's Lewis Hamilton finished second for the second race in a row, while Red Bull's Isaac Hadjar took third for only the second podium finish of his career. And finally, in MotoGP, Marc Marquez has become just the third rider in history to reach 100 Grand Prix victories. The seven-time MotoGP champion claimed the milestone when he won yesterday's Hungarian Grand Prix, less than a month after surgery on his shoulder and foot. The Spaniard also delivered Ducati's 100th win in MotoGP, finishing ahead of Pedro Acosta and teammate Francesco Bagnaia. Marquez joins motorcycling greats Giacomo Agostini and Valentino Rossi in the Century Club. And that's your sports update. I'm Shilpa Shades.
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3: Good morning. It's The Morning Drive. It is The Flying Dutchman. I'm with Jill this morning because Hello. Lavinia is on leave. Mm-hmm. And it's time for our topic today. Now, first of all, let's tell you what you stand to win. We are looking for voice notes. Okay? And this is your chance to speak up. And the topic is about speaking up. The prize is a pair of tickets to Kuma's Got Balls, which is worth $150. It's a no-holds-barred extravaganza that tackles life, love, and the beautiful game of football with the sharp tongue and sharper heels that only Kuma can deliver. Mm-hmm. The show's running from the 25th of June till the 12th of July at the Sands Theatre. It's a 110-minute show, including an intermission. If you want to get tickets, marinabaysands.com. But we are giving away a pair of tickets to Kuma Got Balls, $150 in our discussion this morning. So the discussion centers around an article I read. A Singapore CEO explains why Singaporeans don't speak up at work.
4: Okay.
3: She says they know they'll be punished. Which is quite interesting. Singaporeans do not stay silent at work because they are disengaged or have nothing to say, according to a leadership expert. Her name is Crystal Lim Lang. It may be because they are, as she puts it, damn smart. In an Instagram reel posted, I think it was a couple of days ago, she says that Singaporeans often do not speak up because they are aware that their workplace may not be safe enough for them to do so.
4: Ooh, I get it. There are pressures from the unknown abyss.
3: Yep. When she was speaking at the Vogue Singapore Inaugural Wellness Day, the founder and CEO of consultancy Forrest Wolf said employees are constantly weighing one question. Mm. Will I be rewarded or will I be punished? Mm. For many employees, she said, the answer is clear. She added that this is why she is skeptical when companies ask her to conduct speak up workshops because of this psychology. The reason is because you need to fix your psychological safety, your inclusion, your learner safety, your contributor safety, and your challenger safety. Challenger safety. So the question we're asking today is, do you speak up at work?
4: Specifically to your boss.
3: To your boss. Do you speak up at work? Be it good or bad, do you speak up? Or are you one of the people who feel that maybe it's not worth it, maybe I'll just keep quiet, I'll just go with the flow, or I'll be punished? Do you speak up, yes or no, and tell us why? We're looking for your voice notes, 8855-0913. Here's Soul Asylum, Runaway Train, 807. Good morning.

0: Now we are discussing our topic today with a fab prize to give away as well. So the prize, let's talk about the prize first. It is a pair of tickets to Kuma Got Balls. It's worth $150. And if you love Kuma and you love his humor, then you want to get your hands on these tickets. It's an extravaganza based on, it tackles life, it tackles love, and it tackles the beautiful game of football with the World Cup just around the corner. Okay, so we are asking you, do you speak up at work?
1: So Matthew here says, I'm not the ambitious type. I will say what needs to be said. It helps to be working in the education sector in a public agency on an open contract. There is job security, even if there is less advancement. I think it will shed light, like today's poll will shed light on whether people don't speak up for fear of job security because for lack of ambition too. So our poll today was, which is a better job situation, right? Less stress, less pay, or more stress, more pay?
0: And a lot of people are going less stress, less pay.
1: Yeah.
0: I don't know how many of them are really thinking about this.
1: Yeah. And he continued saying, speaking out sometimes is a self-arrow. The boss will say, you suggested it, you work on it.
0: This is the thing. So I find a lot of people, you know, they complain about things, but they won't go to the boss. And I go, so why don't you go to the boss? And this has been through, I'm not talking about here in where I'm now, but it's been continuous through my career. And I go, well, why don't you go and say something? And they always come back and go, you have to choose your battles.
1: Yeah.
0: And that's almost now the defense. I have to choose my battles. This is not a battle I'm going to fight. So eventually, every battle becomes a battle you're not going to fight.
1: Mm.
0: Because you stand behind the, I've got to choose my battles. But there's going to come a day when you're going to have to fight.
1: Exactly.
0: So it has to come.
1: But the thing is, I think they're reserving their resources for that day.
0: And it never comes because you always stand behind, I'm going to choose my battles.
1: Yeah.
0: You know? So we're asking you, do you speak up at work? Yes or no? Tell us why.
2: So on speaking up, do people do and do I? I do. But when I speak up towards injustice or difficult situation in an office, I provide three alternative solutions on what's the possibility that we can do in order to overcome this. So I don't just face the problem or just pick up the problem. I share how we can resolve the problem. And that way, it can benefit both me and my management.
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0: The SLE towards the BKE, an accident after Woodlands Avenue 2, avoid lane 2. Then on Upper Thompson Road towards the CTE, an accident after Ung Mo Kio Avenue 1, avoid lane 2. AYE towards Tuas, an accident after Clemente Avenue 6, entrance, look out for that. Clemente Avenue 6 towards the AYE, a vehicle broken down after Commonwealth Avenue West. Please stay within the speed limit. Have everyone buckled up. Be safe as you drive today.
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0: Blue something, breakfast at Tiffany's, 8:22. Are you speaking up at work or are you being quiet? I dare not. I don't know whether there are going to be repercussions. Is my job going to be affected by it? Is it a safe place for you to speak up? These are the things you need to consider when you're answering the question, do you speak up at work? Yes or no? Tell us why. 8855091 3.
1: It's your tone of voice, how you approach the situation. And then try to make your boss understand what you actually meant. It's for the benefit of the company after all.
2: I think what we're talking about is psychological safety, basically, where you can feel to be expressing your own opinions without having any backlash from it, and that requires a lot of trust. Culturally speaking, Singapore or Asian cultures have very high power distance, so that need to keep in
1: mind. What you actually meant is for the benefit.

0: into our DNA. But with that said, I mean, more organizations are trying to promote it, but it's really tough. I mean, unless, you know, I've been on the losing end most of the time when I try to express my views, even though it's relevant, but people will tell you no, you know, it's my way or the highway kind of situation.
1: That my way or highway situation is really nasty.
2: Yeah.
1: I can't stand people who play with power that way. But I do have another take on why maybe some people are not speaking up at work. So keep it right here on The Morning Drive. That's coming up in just a bit.
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One in a million. 8:28, the morning drive with the Flying Dutchman and Jill Lavie's on leave, and we're talking about speaking up at work. Do you speak up at work or don't you? And we want to know why, whichever the situation may be. We've heard about, you know, the place not being conducive to being to speaking up, not being a safe space for you to speak up. You're worried about repercussions. You're worried about how it's going to affect your future, your career, and things like that. But the other thing I find, too, is speaking to people, my friends, who work in particularly in the larger companies. You have these get-togethers where you talk with your boss.

0: us, and you know, what ideas do you have? What can we do? What would make us better? What would make our workflows better? Blah, blah, blah. And you give ideas because you're allowed to. You know, you can criticize and say, this system's not working. If we tweaked it and we did that, it might work better, blah, blah. And they listen, they sit there and they allow you to say all this.
1: Mm.
0: And then absolutely nothing is done after that.
1: Mm.
0: So the company is allowing you to voice only to say that they're doing it. They're not actually acting on what's being said.
1: For the KPIs, yeah, or
0: so
1: whatever.
0: So, you know, you're just going through the motions. Is that another reason why perhaps people are not voicing enough at work?
1: Yeah, it's an interesting one, actually.
0: Yeah, because it does happen. You can't say it doesn't. I'm sure a lot of you out there listening to us right now have been in that situation. So are you speaking up at work, yes or no? Tell us why.
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7: These are your news headlines. I'm Shilpa Shades. A total of 2,520 BTO flats in three projects with waiting times of about 3 years will be offered in the June sales exercise. Sembawang Portico will offer 875 units with the shortest wait of 2 years and 7 months. Sembawang Brook will provide 1,160 units with a waiting time of under 3 years. Kebun Baru Ridge in Ang Mo Kio will have 485 units with a wait time of 3 years and 1 month. The projects comprise over a third of about 6,900 flats in the upcoming sales exercise, which will include four other projects in Ang Mo Kio, Bishan, Bukit Merah and Woodlands. No banking details have been compromised in the recent data security incident involving Little Lives, the student management system vendor for PAP Community Foundation Sparkle Tots. The school said the breach happened via a compromised user account. However, pupils' photos and developmental records were not accessed as they were stored on a separate system. PCF Sparkle Tots said there was currently no evidence that any data had been viewed, downloaded or misused. Little Lives is reviewing the full extent of the incident, while authorities, including the Cybersecurity Agency of Singapore, are investigating and implementing recovery measures. The family of late Pioneer Tech entrepreneur Sim Wong Hu has donated $385,000 to the Straits Times School Pocket Money Fund. This donation was made in conjunction with the launch of the book Sim Wong Hu, The Light We Remember, celebrating his life and achievements. Mr. Sim founded Creative Technology and became Singapore's youngest billionaire through the success of its Sound Blaster and digital entertainment products. His family says the donation continues Mr. Sim's legacy of philanthropy. The ST School Pocket Money Fund has helped over 220,000 children and young people in need since its launch in 2000. In world news, the Middle East ceasefire has come under fresh strain after Iran launched missile barrages towards Israel for the first time since an April truce took effect. Air raid sirens sounded across parts of Israel as its military said it was working to intercept the incoming missiles. Iran described the attack as a warning after Israel struck Beirut's southern suburbs earlier in the day, with Lebanon's health ministry reporting 2 deaths and 20 injuries. The exchange comes as U.S. President Donald Trump urges restraint, saying he has asked Israeli Prime Minister Benjamin Netanyahu not to retaliate, and warning that further escalation could derail negotiations with Iran. In Bali, authorities have arrested two Russians suspected of smuggling drugs into the island after a high-speed car chase. The 52-year-old woman and a 40-year-old man reportedly tried to smuggle almost 8 kilograms of hashish in a suitcase from Thailand. The man had picked up and dropped off the woman and the case at an unidentified location. He then tried to flee, hitting several pedestrians before being stopped by the authorities. Police are investigating whether the pair are part of a larger syndicate.
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0: Well, you know you've got the usual delays across the expressways. No big surprises there. The TPE towards the PIE, a vehicle broken down after Sengkang West Road. PIE towards Changi, a vehicle broken down at Tampany Street 31 entrance. TPE towards the SLE, a vehicle broken down after the KPE. AYE towards the MCE, a vehicle broken down after the PIE. SLE towards the BKE, an accident after Woodlands Avenue 2, avoid lane 2. And Upper Thompson Road towards the CTE, an accident after Ang Mo Kio Avenue 1, avoid lane 3. Clementi Avenue 6 towards the AYE, we have a vehicle broken down after Commonwealth Avenue West, avoid lane 3. Please stay within the speed limit. Have everyone buckled up. Be safe as you drive today. We're going back to 1976.
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0: To be honest, it's 77, but the story starts in 76 with a Canadian band called Klaatu, yeah, K-L-A-A-T-U. And when you hear the title of the song, it goes very well with the band's name. The song was written by two members of the band after an actual event. In March of 1953, an organization known as the International Flying Saucer Bureau sent out a bulletin to all its members, urging them to participate in an experiment termed World Contact Day, where all of the members would gather, and at a predetermined time, they would send out a telepathic message hoping to speak to aliens. So right now, this version, though, is the Carpenters version from 1977. It's Calling Occupants of Interplanetary Craft.

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2: So we're asking the question this morning, do you speak up at work? Because a Singapore CEO explains why Singaporeans don't speak up at work. One of the things she said is, we're tired of being told to be innovative. We're tired of being told to have courage and to speak up because many who have tried have faced backlashes. And she says that some of the people who don't speak up are actually damn smart. And those are her words, damn smart. It's because your workplace is not a safe enough environment for you to do so. And you worry about career advancement, you worry about all kinds of things, so you tend to not speak up at all. So we've asked you whether you speak up at work, yes or no, and tell us why.
3: Speaking up at work is a delicate matter. The frequency of the act and significance of the issues raised can either make you seem insightful and proactive, or paint a poor impression of your personality and work attitude. Well, in my area of work, there are times when a child's safety and well-being is at risk. And I'll not hesitate to speak up if I assess that something is wrong for fear that a tragedy might result if I brush things aside.
4: I work in few organizations. One of the organizations was, I speak up because we wanted to create a union. Then after that, I spoke out too loud. At the end of the day, I was mugged and they made my life very difficult. So I had to leave that job. Another one was, I worked in an event company. So I worked myself up to become a OE, operation executive. So there was once my boss actually, turned around and said that, he was talking to all the guys in front of me and that kind of thing. And then he started saying things like, hey, it's not about what you want, it's about your needs in life. Because if you look at what you want, you cannot save money, that kind of stuff. And I say, hey, boss, you're not supposed to say such thing because, you're a boss, you're a multimillionaire. So the needs, we don't look at our needs, we look at our children. I cannot turn around and tell my kid, if my kid wants KFC or McDonald's, I cannot say, I haven't get my pay yet, So when you speak up sometimes, you try to save everyone, but you kill yourself. So everybody becomes a good person and you become the bad person. That's it. So now, fend for yourself. Why you want to talk up? Speak up for others.
5: When I was younger and more junior, I think I was a bit more cautious, but that was because I was still in the learning phase, not sure what I was doing, and yes, probably a bit afraid of how it might impact my career advancement. But as I grew older, I began to speak up more, especially if I see something that I think deserves attention. But also at the same time, I had become more cautious, in the sense that I think a bit more before I speak up. Not because I was afraid of career advancement, but I think when you have the experience, right, it enables you to see things from different perspectives. So you think a bit more to see what is the correct intervention to make. But eventually, now I became self-employed because then this way I can speak up all I want.
6: I think it's also kind of learned, right? Because when we're growing up, one of our listeners actually brought this up. He said, my mother always say, if you have nothing nice to say, don't say anything at all. So in an Asian context, it's very hard for us to go into a corporate environment and then suddenly be expected to have like a feedback session and imagine have communication be a two-way street, which is sometimes not the case, I think.
2: At home.
6: Yeah.
2: Yeah, but at the same time, sometimes you have to say the things that are not nice in order for things to get better.
6: Yeah.
2: So it's a tough situation. We are asking for your voice notes. Wonderful prize up for grabs if you want to go catch Kuma. So just send us your voice notes, 8855-0913. Do you speak up at work? Yes or no?
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2: Weatherman says isolated thundery showers after lunchtime and after that. So just look out for that. High temperature today, 33 degrees Celsius.
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2: The AYE towards the MCE, a vehicle broken down after the PIE, SLE towards the CTE, an accident after Woodlands Avenue 2, TPE towards the SLE, and a vehicle broken down after the CTE. PIE towards Changi, an accident at Upper Serangoon Road exit, SLE towards the CTE, an accident after Woodlands Avenue 2, avoid lanes 2 and 3. Then Upper Thompson Road towards the CTE, an accident after Ang Mo Kio Avenue 1, avoid lane 3 as well. Please stay within the speed limit. Have everyone buckled up. 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

0: Awesome stuff. Robbie Williams, Millennium. It is 8:56. We are talking about basically speaking up at work. And I think we've covered many angles, but a lot of people still have a lot to say. Great prize, tickets to watch Kumar if you're into Kumar's comedy, and he is so good at what he does. We've got those tickets. We're looking for voice notes, 8855-0913.
1: Work in international banks, right? And let's take, for example, whistleblowing policies where everything is confidential, etc. But in local places, I doubt this culture exists because people are fearful of repercussions, like everybody has said that. And it's true. And I'll tell you what I feel, right? It's a result of our educational system, of our society, of Singapore in general, where everything is rigid, everything is structured, everything is monitored and surveyed. Look at our educational system, for example. You're not encouraged to think out of the box. You have to follow a rigid way of solving an equation, you know, by drawing lines like Mary has three times more apples, and you have to draw the diagram out. I taught my son to do it in a simultaneous equation in primary school, and the answer was wrong. They said that because I confronted the teacher, and the teacher says that, you know, this is not the way to do it. And I do not get it. People are just simply not encouraged to think out of the box. Try criticizing the government, for example. Even with facts, you are worried about being surveyed. I'm not saying, you know, I'm not trying to steer this away to be political or anything like that. The fact is, when was the last time we had a creative thinker? Mr. Sim from Creative, or maybe Osim, or the Popiah King, Sam? You know, by and large, there are traditional ways of doing things. You simply do not go against the flow. You can't go against the flow because you'll be criticized. So people do not voice out. People are contented. And I tell my son, the best textbook for you is the passport. Go overseas and learn where people see things more openly in a way. I think that is the problem here. Everybody has stated the obvious, but we are too monitored here. Thank you.
2: Roses are red, violets are blue. If you speak up, I'll remember you. Violets are blue, roses are red. If you criticize the boss, it's off with your head.
3: Just want to say that, there's always this group of people called the PWDs, or people with disabilities. We, including myself, we do not able to speak up anything is on our mind, our unhappiness or our differences to our bosses. Why? Because number one, if we speak up, we will definitely lose our job. As it is, people with disabilities have difficulty finding a job. So we tend to suck up and always just keep quiet and just go with the flow. Already, we find difficulty getting a job. Yeah, that's why this group of people is always in the suffering range. We can't speak to anyone. We can't even speak to any of our social worker, because at the end of the day, the boss will tell you the door is open. And the jobs that the PWDs do are very little in the market. You know, the job opportunities are very small in the market.
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0: Let's take a look at it. The KPE tunnel towards the ECP. An accident after Airport Road. Avoid lane 1. PIE towards Changi. An accident at Upper Serangoon Road. Exit. SLE towards the CTE. An accident after Woodlands Avenue 2. We've got quite a bit of congestion there. We have Upper Thompson Road towards the CTE, an accident after Ang Mo Kio Avenue 1 as well. Please stay within the speed limit. Have everyone buckled up. Be safe as you drive today.
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6: These are your news headlines. I'm Shilpa Shades. More white-collar workers are seeking help after losing their jobs. The National Trades Union Congress says it handled more than 3,900 retrenchment and termination-related cases involving professionals, managers, and executives last year, up 5% from 2024. NTUC says some cases were linked to companies shifting operations overseas to cut costs. while others involved workforce restructuring, where investments in artificial intelligence was cited as a factor. The labour movement adds that retrenchments in Singapore rose to nearly 14,500 in 2025, even as unemployment remained low. The HDB plans to install new rubber chute hoppers in 28 projects across towns including Tampines, Bidadari and Punggol to prevent blockages in pneumatic waste conveyance systems. The chokes are caused by the improper disposal of bulky items such as boxes and mop handles and renovation debris. The new hoppers will have a smaller opening to allow only typical household waste such as bagged garbage and food waste to go through the chute. HDB's tender for the hoppers ends July 6th. It will pilot these in three projects and expand the rollout if results are positive. Oil prices have risen in early trade after Iran launched missile attacks towards Israel, raising fresh concerns about the stability of a Middle East ceasefire. Brent crude jumped as much as 3.6% to more than $96 a barrel. The attacks came hours after Israel struck Beirut's southern suburbs, killing two and wounding more than 20 people. Iran described the missile launches as a warning against further Israeli action. Meanwhile, U.S. President Donald Trump has urged both sides to show restraint, warning that further escalation could derail efforts to reach a broader agreement with Tehran. The leaders of Britain, France and Germany have backed a proposal for direct talks between Ukrainian President Volodymyr Zelensky and Russian President Vladimir Putin. In a joint statement issued after a meeting in London, the three leaders supported Mr. Zelensky's call for a negotiated end to the war, now in its fifth year. They said any peace deal must begin with an immediate ceasefire and include security guarantees for Ukraine. Mr. Putin has so far rejected the proposal, saying he sees no point in a face-to-face meeting. Taiwan says it turned away four Chinese government vessels that entered restricted waters off the island's southern coast. Seven Taiwanese Coast Guard ships were deployed to warn off the vessels, which left the area by late afternoon yesterday. China said the operation was a response to plans by Japan and the Philippines to begin formal talks on their maritime boundary, which Beijing says involve waters off Taiwan. The incident is the latest in a series of Chinese operations near Taiwan over the past 2 weeks, according to Taipei.
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6: Starting with tennis, Alexander Zverev is a Grand Slam champion for the first time after beating Italy's Flavio Cobolli in the French Open final. The German survived a stern test from Cobolli before sealing victory in five sets after 4 hours and 50 minutes on court. The win ends years of frustration for Zverev, who had lost three previous Grand Slam finals before finally claiming a major title. Cobolli, meanwhile, capped off the best run of his career, reaching his first major final before finishing runner-up in Paris. Formula One championship leader Kimi Antonelli has strengthened his grip on the title race after winning a chaotic Monaco Grand Prix. The 19-year-old Italian claimed his fifth straight victory, despite a safety car, a red flag, and a standing restart following repairs to the track's surface. Antonelli started from pole and held off the field after the restart to become the youngest winner of the Monaco Grand Prix. Ferrari's Lewis Hamilton finished second for the second race in a row, while Red Bull's Isaac Hadjar took third for only the second podium finish of his career. And finally, in MotoGP, Marc Marquez has become just the third rider in history to reach 100 Grand Prix victories. The seven-time MotoGP champion claimed the milestone when he won yesterday's Hungarian Grand Prix, less than a month after surgery on his shoulder and foot. The Spaniard also delivered Ducati's 100th win in MotoGP, finishing ahead of Pedro Acosta and teammate Francesco Bagnaia. Marquez joins motorcycling greats Giacomo Agostini and Valentino Rossi in the Century Club. And that's your sports update. I'm Shilpa Shades.
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0: It's The Morning Drive with The Flying Dutchman and Jill. Lavi's on leave, so she'll be back next week. Thank you all for all your comments just now when we talked about speaking up at the office. Mm. Some very interesting comments about why people don't speak up at the office. There is still the fear of your job. Of losing your job, anyway. Coming up in a while, we are going to go live on Facebook and on the YouTube channel with travel correspondent for the Life Desk at the Straits Times, Sarah Stanley. Mm-hmm. She's not taking us to Beijing in China. She's not taking us to Shanghai. She's taking us to the edge of a desert. Huh? For what? For wine.
8: What?
0: The edge of a desert to find wine. We will find out more about that in just a moment. So keep it right here on The Morning Drive. Here's Eddie Grant and Electric Avenue. It's 9:06. Good morning.

0: The Electric Avenue. It's 9:10. Hope you're having a good start to your morning. It's the Flying Dutchman together with Jill. Lavi is on leave this week. She'll be back next week. So we've got Sarah Stanley, travel correspondent for the Life Desk at the Straits Times, with us in the studio. Morning, Sarah.
1: Hello, good morning.
0: Thank you for coming back.
1: No, not all. Thanks for having
0: me. So, you went to China.
1: Yeah.
0: But you didn't do the Beijing, Shanghai.
1: No.
0: You went to the desert.
1: Correct.
0: For what?
1: For what? That's a good question.
0: Why would one go to the edge of the Gobi Desert in China?
1: Okay, so this place is called Ningxia.
0: Okay.
1: Right? And they are, as you rightfully point out, the edge of the desert. But I went there to have a look at their wineries. Their wines.
0: On the edge of a desert.
1: On the edge of the desert. Yeah, correct.
0: That sounds weird in itself.
1: But you'd be surprised at the number of wineries they have there. It's almost, it's over 200 wineries that they have there. Yeah. And it's interesting because their soil is good for grape growing, and grapes are hardy fruits, right? So their rocky soil allows the roots to go really, really deep into the soil, and the grapes produce, I guess, more vibrant and more complex flavors. So you'd be surprised when you go to Ningxia, you find so many of these little boutique wineries around.
0: So people probably do not, I mean, I know one or two people who understand it, but generally people do not associate China with wine. Mm-hmm. What was your perception of Chinese wines?
1: I had no clue China made wines. I mean, I think I'm the average Singaporean. If I think of wines, I'll think of France. Think of Italy.
0: Yeah.
1: Think of Spain.
0: Yeah.
1: But when someone first told me, like, you know, China produces wines that are on par with the old world, certain old world wines. I was a bit surprised, and I mean, quite frankly, a bit skeptical, right?
0: Right.
1: Because nobody's ever talked to me about Chinese wines before. And I'm a casual wine drinker. I wouldn't say like I'm a sommelier or, you know. So I had some kind of skepticism around it. But I'm glad to see that that's changed.
0: So what is it? Is it because China is, we can't even call it a closed economy because it's not anymore. And yet China has the world's third largest vineyard area. But most of us can't even name one Chinese wine. Why?
1: Yeah. So interestingly, China started its modern, like its commercial wine industry in the 1980s, which if you think about like France and Italy, they started like centuries ago.
0: Yeah.
1: Correct. So wine historically is known to be primed on its legacy, right? So the older it is, it means that your grapevines have, you know, withstood the test of time. And then now it's producing great wines.
0: Right.
1: Whereas China only started so recently, so they're relatively new. I think that's why most of us don't really know that Chinese wines exist. And despite the fact that it's only been maybe 50, 60 years, they've won awards that are internationally acclaimed.
0: And oh, wow.
1: They're putting themselves on the world stage, basically. And most of these are coming from Ningxia. So they do red wines that are on par with a lot of the other wines that we try, but we just don't know because we haven't tried it, we haven't heard it.
0: Yeah.
1: Most of the wines that, you know, Cabernets and your Merlots, you know, it's like Australia or France or, Chinese wines, only so few labels are doing it that well on a world stage.
0: Wow, that's amazing. I tell you what, let's go on to Facebook and we'll continue this discussion about Chinese wines. It's interesting.
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2: Let's take a look at it. The KPE tunnel towards the ECP. An accident after Airport Road. Avoid lane 1. PIE towards Changi. An accident at Upper Serangoon Road. Exit. SLE towards the CTE. An accident after Woodlands Avenue 2. We've got quite a bit of congestion there. We have Upper Thompson Road towards the CTE, an accident after Ung Mo Kio Avenue 1 as well. Please stay within the speed limit. Have everyone buckled up. Be safe as you drive today.
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0: that Sade never as good as the first time. Really? I think we should do that as a discussion one day on radio. Never as good as the first time. Because every time I talk to someone about the first time, they go, oh, never again. No. 9:26. And we are talking to Sarah Stanley, travel correspondent for the Life Desk at the Straits Times. We are in Ningxia on the edge of the Gobi Desert, learning about Chinese wines. And it seems to have everything. It seems to have the elements of fun, which are your rafting on the Yellow River. You're talking about beautiful places to take pictures at sunrise and sunset in the desert. So it's more than just the wines. And then we talked about goji berries.
1: Yes. Yeah. So Ningxia is the largest, I believe, producer of goji berries. And they have farms that are so beautiful, architecture that, I mean, it's insane, really. It's just like tall buildings. And then they intentionally built a little like lake type fountain thing across the front of the building, so that at certain times of the day the reflection of the building in the water makes it look like basically a duplication, like a mirror effect. And then that becomes a photo opportunity, you know. China's so good at that, you know. They're so good at that. So I mean, across the board, everything is a great photo opportunity. The wineries, the goji berries, the desert, the river. You can go into the mountains, Helan Mountains, which separates the desert from Ningxia, and do off-road drives. So that's
0: so there's umpteen so things to be done there. And I guess you can visit these goji berry farms as you would a winery.
1: Yes, you could. And you can sit there and you enjoy like a 6-course meal, and it's all goji berry related, and it's delicious.
0: Oh, wow.
1: Yeah. I mean, hard to talk about everything in detail, but for the breadth of things that they do, like food and beverage, adventure, photography, scenic, they have a good mix for everybody. Mm-hmm. And I was saying that 43 nights is probably a decent amount. Like.
0: Absolutely. Mm. So if a Singaporean was traveling there for a few days, what's that one experience that they have to do?
1: Few days means can do a few things, right?
0: Yeah.
1: Okay, great.
0: I guess. One day drink wine.
1: Yeah, correct.
0: One day eat goji berries.
1: Yes, so I really think it's to split it like that. I would give the wines an entire day.
0: Okay.
1: Yeah, just if you are somebody who enjoys wines, do that the entire day. If not, definitely visit the desert. I mean, how often is it that for a 5-hour flight, we can actually step into the desert?
0: Is that all it is? It's a 5-hour flight?
1: Yeah, yes, I think so, when it comes out. Because now it's crazy. You have to transit in like a Chinese city, and then you take another 2.5-hour flight, and it's 4.5 hours transit if you want to go to like Kunming. Four hours flight there, which made my total flight time 9 hours.
0: Ouch.
1: To get there when I transited. But when it's so much shorter, it makes it worth it to spend a day trying different things each day. And I think split it between the desert, the winery, and then maybe the last day you go and try off-road driving if you're that kind of
0: person.
1: It'd
0: be good fun, right?
1: It's extremely fun. 70 degree angle inclines and declines, you know, to go up the mountains and coming back down. Yeah, so it's really what an experience.

0: experience.
1: I would sit in the car and find a driver.
0: Oh, yeah, yeah, no, no. That's what we did too.
1: Yeah.
0: Not going to do it by myself.
1: No, but, no, that's, yeah, I couldn't do that by myself. But that must have been exciting.
0: So exciting. Like,
1: I'll bet.
0: From every corner that we went on an incline, you're just looking at the sky, lah. Nothing else, you know. Yeah. And then you come down, you're looking at everything beneath you. And I mean, it's exhilarating, but also you need to be kind of a thrill seeker to fully appreciate that.
1: To appreciate it.
0: Because there were screams from the back of the car. And
1: really?
0: We were like, people behind me were like, are we okay? Like, wait, can you slow down? And he's like, I'm going extremely slowly, the driver. But they're all trained. They've done it for like for 10, you know, 20 years.
1: They know.
0: They know,
1: So it's as much as it's exhilarating, it is safe to
0: do. Yes, yes, I would say so.
1: So you would recommend Ningxia as a quick holiday?
0: Yes, I really would. But wait for the direct flights. I think that is important to Singaporeans who are short on time, for example.
1: Yeah.
0: And I think, that will make a difference for a short trip.
1: Okay, let's end this interview with our quick fire questions. Just, you know how this works.
0: Yeah.
1: We ask a question, you answer it real quickly. Would you go to Ningxia again?
0: Yes.
1: Wow,
0: that was quick, right?
1: Without even thinking.
0: Yeah, direct flights first, but yes,
1: I've got to say, the winery and the desert has got me going. I want
0: right?
1: to go.
0: Just to experience it. Just go check it out one time. If you like it, go back again. It's 5 hours. It's a $500 plane ticket return. I should have mentioned that. I should have started with that. Yes. Go and check it out, lah. Yeah,
1: wow.
0: Go and check it out. 600, sorry.
1: Okay, when it comes to your wines, sweet, dry, sparkling?
0: Sweet. Oh, no. Yeah.
1: Sweeter.
0: Yeah, sweet, lah. Yeah, I'm a sweet.
1: You like the sweet wine.
0: Mm.
1: Okay. If you could bring home one bottle from the trip, which one would it be?
0: Definitely a Bordeaux blend. I know we spoke about this earlier, like not comparing Ningxia to Bordeaux or eventually building your own wine identity, but try it, bring it back, then make your friends try it.
1: Yeah.
0: And then ask them, is this a French wine or is this Chinese wine?
1: That is the good game to play. Sarah, thank you so much for joining us. It's been awesome.
0: Thank you. Thank you.
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4: These are your news headlines. I'm Shilpa Shades. More white-collar workers are seeking help after losing their jobs. The National Trades Union Congress says it handled more than 3,900 retrenchment and termination-related cases involving professionals, managers, and executives last year, up 5% from 2024. NTUC says some cases were linked to companies shifting operations overseas to cut costs, while others involved workforce restructuring, where investments in artificial intelligence was cited as a factor. The labour movement adds that retrenchments in Singapore rose to nearly 14,500 in 2025, even as unemployment remained low. The HDB is planning to install new rubbish chute hoppers in 28 projects across towns including Tampines, Bidadari and Punggol to prevent blockages in pneumatic waste conveyance systems. The chokes are caused by the improper disposal of bulky items, such as boxes and mop handles and renovation debris. The new hoppers will have a smaller opening to allow only typical household waste, such as bagged garbage and food waste, to go through the chute. HDB's tender for the hoppers ends July 6th. It will pilot these in 3 projects and expand the rollout if results are positive. A powerful earthquake has struck off Mindanao in the southern Philippines, triggering tsunami warnings across the region. The quake, measured at up to magnitude 7.8, hit at a depth of 10 kilometers. Authorities in the Philippines and Indonesia have warned of possible tsunami waves, while Japan has issued a tsunami advisory along parts of its Pacific coast. There were no immediate reports of major damage or casualties. Oil prices have risen in early trade after Iran launched missile attacks towards Israel, raising fresh concerns about the stability of a Middle East ceasefire. Brent crude jumped as much as 3.6% to more than $96 a barrel. The attacks came hours after Israel struck Beirut's southern suburbs, killing 2 and wounding more than 20 people. Iran described the missile launches as a warning against further Israeli action. Meanwhile, U.S. President Donald Trump has urged both sides to show restraint, warning that further escalation could derail efforts to reach a broader agreement with Tehran. The leaders of Britain, France, and Germany have backed a proposal for direct talks between Ukrainian President Volodymyr Zelensky and Russian President Vladimir Putin. In a joint statement issued after a meeting in London, the three leaders supported Mr. Zelensky's call for a negotiated end to the war, now in its fifth year. They said any peace deal must begin with an immediate ceasefire and include security guarantees for Ukraine. Mr. Putin has so far rejected the proposal, saying he sees no point in a face-to-face meeting.
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1: Yes, let's do a throwback. We'll go back to 1978 when a British rock band The Police released a song written by their lead singer and bassist Sting. It's a song about a man who falls in love with a prostitute, which is not that uncommon, I guess. He wrote the song because he was inspired by the prostitutes he saw near the band's very seedy hotel when they were living in Paris recording an album. And the name Roxanne came from the play Cyrano de Bergerac. The poster of the play was in the lobby of this very seedy hotel. So that's where they got the name from. The concept is because of the prostitutes in the area where they were staying. So here it is from 1978. This is The Police and Roxanne.

0: That's Linia and sending all my love. The morning drive with the Flying Dutchman and Jill. Lavi's on leave. Here is some news. I don't know whether you caught it. Back in 2023, the European Commission voted on a directive that basically said that from 2027 onwards, that's next year, all portable electronic devices must have user replaceable batteries.
1: User replaceable, so that means we are able to own self, open it up, take and, all the batteries.
0: And put a new battery in.
1: That makes sense.
0: But think about this. All portable electronic devices. You will now not have to worry about your phone's battery depleting. Because you can change your phone's battery.
1: And we don't have to pay don't know how many hundreds of dollars every time we suspect there's an issue with the battery.
0: Exactly.
1: I
0: because
1: like
0: you
1: this.
0: Can you can. It's going to be quite interesting to see if this actually... I mean, it was a directive that was done in 2023 stating that it should come into effect by 2027. And if that is the case... Are they going to make specific models just for Europe?
1: Exactly.
0: Or are these models going to be spread across the world?
1: Yeah.
0: Because the way phones are made these days, are you really going to change your phone every time a new model comes out if you can change the battery when the battery starts to get a bit iffy?
1: Ooh.
0: See, this is... There are many things to think about here, right? It's one, are you going to change your phone every time a new phone comes out? Because your because it's a new phone, or do you only change your phone when your battery gets a bit iffy? That affects the phone company itself and its money.
1: The way we use it, the way we
0: and,
1: purchase,
0: and yeah, the whole sale of phones could see a dive in numbers.
1: Dang.
0: So interesting.
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2: 1FM weather.
0: Well, according to the weatherman, it is going to be thundery showers. It should happen round about lunchtime, maybe a little after that. High temperature today, 33 degrees Celsius.
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0: We've got the usual delays across the expressways. Let's see what's happening. AYE towards the MCE, an accident at the PIE exit. Look out for that. We've got AYE towards the MCE, a vehicle broken down after the PIE. Excuse me. We have the KPE tunnel towards the TPE, a vehicle broken down. This is at the PIE entrance. We have the SLE towards the CTE, a vehicle broken down after Mundi Avenue. AYE towards the MCE, a vehicle broken down before Tuas West Road. PIE towards Tuas, a vehicle broken down after Jurong East Avenue 1. And the ECP towards the city, a vehicle broken down before the PIE. Stay within the speed limit, please. Have everyone buckled up. Be safe as you drive today.
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2: Ooh, hey, hey. Oh, what we're living in. Let me tell ya.

0: We've said it so many times, there's nothing quite like Jamiroquai. That's virtual insanity. We've come to the end of the show. Big thank you to Sarah Stanley for coming in and talking to us about wines on the edge of the Gobi Desert.
1: Yes, I want to go.
0: I want to go now. This whole idea of vineyards and then desert and, it's too pretty not to go.
1: Yeah, I don't even know if I want to wait for the direct flights.
0: No, I'll wait for the direct flights.
1: You will?
0: Thank you.
1: You will? Okay.
0: Nine-hour flight? A bit much. But I'll wait for the direct flights for sure. Sarah, thank you so much for coming in. We had a wonderful discussion. Sean Wee is going to take you through the rest of the morning and lunch. We're back up at 6 a.m. tomorrow morning. Leave you with this. If your day hasn't quite started on the right note, stay calm. Most things sort themselves out. Have a great day.
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2: These are your news headlines. I'm Shilpa Sheets. Asian markets tumbled in early trading today as investors pulled back from technology stocks and rising tensions in the Middle East pushed oil prices higher. South Korea's KOSPI index fell as much as 8%, triggering a temporary trading halt, while Japan's Nikkei dropped 3.5%. In Singapore, the Straits Times index opened more than 1% lower. The sell-off came after sharp losses on Wall Street on Friday, led by a decline in semiconductor and other technology stocks. Meanwhile, Brent crude rose above $95 a barrel after Iran launched missile attacks towards Israel. A powerful earthquake has struck off Mindanao in the southern Philippines, triggering tsunami warnings across the region. The quake struck at a depth of 10 kilometers and was measured at magnitude 7.8. At least one person has been killed and four others injured, with reports of damaged and collapsed buildings in the southern Philippines. Authorities are continuing search and rescue operations as they assess the extent of the damage. In home news, a local trust company has been fined $300,000 for breaching anti-money laundering requirements. The Monetary Authority of Singapore says Padang Trust Singapore failed to properly scrutinize unusual transactions and did not promptly file suspicious transaction reports when there were grounds to do so. MAS says the breaches were uncovered during an inspection of the company's anti-money laundering controls. Padang Trust says it has since ended the client relationship involved and strengthened its compliance processes. Two Singapore residents who are being monitored for Hunter virus have been released from quarantine after testing negative for the disease. The Communicable Diseases Agency says both men completed their 42-day monitoring period on Saturday and remained well throughout. The pair had shared a flight with a confirmed Hunter virus case after disembarking from the MV Hondius cruise ship in April. The agency says both tested negative for Hunter virus, including the Andes virus, before being released. A 32-year-old man has been arrested after crashing a car into an HDB void deck on Saturday evening. Police say he hit a nearby parked car before colliding into the void deck of Block 150 Yishun Street 11. He allegedly fled the scene and locked himself in a nearby residential unit before officers gained entry into the flat. Officers seized a stun device from the car, as well as suspected drug paraphernalia from the car and the flat. No injuries were reported. The man's suspected drug-related offenses have been referred to the Central Narcotics Bureau.
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4: Okay, welcome into the mansion. 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I want to check on the sports results from the weekend. Got that coming up next for you. A chaotic Grand Prix, actually. Our first TLC and no scrubs. This is Shan with you on 1FM.

0: This is 1FM. Shan here with you on a Monday. So I want to take a check on the sports from the weekend.
1: The Music Mansion with Shan Wee. The yellow card.
0: First to tennis, and it was the French Open, came to a conclusion. In the women's singles, it was won by 19-year-old Mira Andreeva from Russia. And at just 19, makes her the youngest French Open winner since 1992, when Monica Seles won it, and she was just 18. And on the men's side, the winner was Alexander Zverev of Germany, who defeated an Italian player called Flavio Cobolli. A hot, long, five-set game. Finally, a Grand Slam victory for Zverev. He has been in three other finals where he lost. So finally, he gets a major trophy. And for Formula One, they were in Monaco. And Kimi Antonelli was the winner of a very chaotic race. So this is his fifth win in a row. And Lewis Hamilton came in second, which is a 2 second places in a row for him. Third place was Isaac Hadjar. But yes, lots of crashes and penalties. They had to restart the entire race at lap 71. I think the streets are just too narrow for Monaco. I couldn't even drive one car down those tracks, let alone two or three racing cars. I think it's time to say goodbye to Monaco.
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0: That's De La Soul on 1FM. You are in the Music Mansion with me, Shanwei, every weekday from 10 to 1. And I got a fantastic throwback song next. We're going to throw you back to Lynyrd Skynyrd. And all eyes this weekend onwards will be turned towards America. Well, actually, Mexico and America and Canada. The World Cup is almost here. I've been watching loads of football documentaries on Netflix. There's lots of good ones out there. I have a question, though, football fans. Which World Cup do you remember the best? And so it happens every 4 years. For you, which was the World Cup that you remember the best, that you connected with the most? I would like to hear from you. I can probably predict it according to your age. So I want to know what age you were as well. Send me a WhatsApp, 88550913.
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4: These are your news headlines. I'm Shilpa Shades. Asian markets tumbled in early trading today as investors pulled back from technology stocks and rising tensions in the Middle East pushed oil prices higher. South Korea's KOSPI index fell as much as 8%, triggering a temporary trading halt, while Japan's Nikkei dropped 3.5%. In Singapore, the Straits Times index opened more than 1% lower. The sell-off came after sharp losses on Wall Street on Friday, led by a decline in semiconductor and other technology stocks. Meanwhile, Brent crude rose above $95 a barrel after Iran launched missile attacks towards Israel. A powerful earthquake has struck off Mindanao in the southern Philippines, triggering tsunami warnings across the region. The quake struck at a depth of 10 kilometers and was measured at magnitude 7.8. At least one person has been killed and four others injured, with reports of damaged and collapsed buildings in the southern Philippines. Authorities are continuing search and rescue operations as they assess the extent of the damage. In home news, a local trust company has been fined $300,000 for breaching anti-money laundering requirements. The Monetary Authority of Singapore says Padang Trust Singapore failed to properly scrutinize unusual transactions and did not promptly file suspicious transaction reports when there were grounds to do so. MAS says the breaches were uncovered during an inspection of the company's anti-money laundering controls. Padang Trust says it has since ended the client relationship involved and strengthened its compliance processes. Two Singapore residents who are being monitored for Hunter virus have been released from quarantine after testing negative for the disease. The Communicable Diseases Agency says both men completed the

0: a 42-day monitoring period on Saturday and remained well throughout. The pair had shared a flight with a confirmed hantavirus case after disembarking from the MV Hondius cruise ship in April. The agency says both tested negative for hantavirus, including the Andes virus, before being released. A 32-year-old man has been arrested after crashing a car into an HDB void deck on Saturday evening. Police say he hit a nearby parked car before colliding into the void deck of Block 150 Yishun Street 11. He allegedly fled the scene and locked himself in a nearby residential unit before officers gained entry into the flat. Officers seized a stun device from the car, as well as suspected drug paraphernalia from the car and the flat. No injuries were reported. The man's suspected drug-related offenses have been referred to the Central Narcotics Bureau.
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0: This is 1FM, the Music Mansion with me, Shanley. This weekend, the World Cup will begin. But my question to you football fans is, which of the World Cups is the most memorable for you? Which one did you remember the best, connect with the most? I got a message here from Veron saying mine was 2006. Because that was the year that we got married. And for our photo shoot, I wore an Italian top and my hubby had a Germany top. All right. 2006 was hosted by Germany, if I'm not wrong. And Kelvin also says, yes, 2006 was my favorite because Italy were the winners and the Azzurri are my favorite. There's a message here from Farids and it says, has to be USA 94. Brazil, Bebeto with the iconic baby celebration. Romario at his absolute best. I was 11 years old, by the way. And Guna messaged and said, for me, it was Mexico 1986 when Diego Maradona single-handedly won it for Argentina. I was 11 years old, by the way. And yes, this brings me to my point. I was reading an article over the weekend, which was, we're all hoping for a World Cup to make us feel the way we felt when we watched it when we were 11. and I share this as well. If you're like 10, 11, 12 years old and you're really into football, my goodness, the excitement of the World Cup is huge. Having said that, I think it's important to remember time difference across the world because, unfortunately, out here in Singapore, sometimes the time difference doesn't work in our favor. So a lot of the games for this World Cup, for example, are going to be through the middle of the night. So it might be hard to feel as connected as if the time difference was friendlier. For example, in 2002, it was South Korea and Japan as hosts, right? So the games would have lined up nicer for us then. For me personally, because I was growing up in the UK, the World Cup I remember the best is Italia 90. So I was only 8 years old at that time, but I feel like I watched every single game. I mean, even the useless nonsense games that people don't care about, like Saudi Arabia versus Morocco. I don't know. So for me, that was the golden moment, the Italia 90.
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0: Okay, weather forecast. We're expecting showers in the afternoon, especially in the north and in the east.
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0: You Can Do Magic is by the band America. And this is 1FM. You're in the Music Mansion. Got some cool songs on the way. Nelly Furtado with I'm Like a Bird. And I want to play my music game, Synonym Rolls. That's on the way. As well as the latest news headlines.
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2: These are your news headlines. I'm Shilpa Sheth. HDB is offering more than 2,500 built-to-order flats in its upcoming June sales exercise, with waiting times of around 3 years. The flats are spread across three projects in Sembawang and Ang Mo Kio and make up more than a third of the roughly 6,900 units on offer. The shortest wait is 2 years and 7 months at Sembawang Portico in the new Sembawang North Estate. HDB says it is able to offer shorter waiting times by starting construction before the projects are launched for sale. Meanwhile, HDB is looking at new rubber shoe doors to help reduce blockages in newer housing estates. The new design has a smaller opening, making it harder for residents to dispose of bulky items such as cardboard boxes, buckets, and renovation debris through the chute. The trial will begin at three projects in Bukit Batok, Yishun, and Bidadari from late 2026. If it proves successful, HDB could roll out the new doors to another 25 projects. A powerful earthquake has struck off Mindanao in the southern Philippines, triggering tsunami warnings across the region. The quake, reported at up to magnitude 7.8, struck at a depth of 10 kilometers. At least one person has been killed and four others injured, with reports of collapsed buildings and ongoing rescue operations in the southern Philippines. President Ferdinand Marcos Jr. has urged residents in affected coastal areas to move to higher ground immediately, warning that lives are more important than possessions. Iran has launched missile attacks towards Israel for the first time since an April ceasefire took effect, raising fresh concerns about stability in the Middle East. Israel says its air defenses intercepted the missiles, which Iran described as a warning after Israeli strikes on Beirut's southern suburbs. The escalation has rattled financial markets, with oil prices jumping and Asian stocks falling in early trade. U.S. President Donald Trump has urged both sides to show restraint, warning that further escalation could jeopardize efforts to reach a broader agreement with Tehran. And finally, Danish footballer Christian Eriksen is recovering in hospital after collapsing during a friendly match against Ukraine. The 34-year-old, who suffered a cardiac arrest during the European Championships 5 years ago, fell to the ground in the second half of the game. Denmark's Football Association says Eriksen is conscious and doing well, while the team's doctor said he quickly regained consciousness after receiving medical attention and walked off the field by himself. The match was abandoned following the incident.
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4: Right, just gone past 11 o'clock. It is a Monday. It's a brand new week. And I've got my usual game coming up. If you've never played before, I call it Synonym Roles. I take a song title and I'll change the words to synonyms. You've got to solve it back to its original song title. Let's see if you can do it. Your clue is coming up next. First, the Pointer Sisters on 1FM. Go!

0: That's the one and only song that he's known for. Chesney Hawkes is his name. This is 1FM. You're in the Music Mansion with me, Sian Hui. And if you've never played before, I love this little game called Synonym Roles. So I'm going to take a song title, but I change the words to synonyms, and you have to tell me what is the song title I'm thinking about. So as an example from last week, I gave a clue, which was a second 24-hour period in an idyllic setting. And that would translate to another day in paradise. Alright, so that's the idea behind the game. If you want to take a guess, you can send me a WhatsApp, 88550913. 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
0: 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So today's song comes from, I would call them, an electronic music group. And this was from 1990, the song. My clue is, take pleasure in the complete quiet. Take pleasure in the complete quiet. Any ideas? If you want to send me a WhatsApp guess, 88550913.
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0: 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And around this time every day, I play a particular game. 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
0: All right, my clue for today, I told you this song was released in 1990. And my clue was, take pleasure in the complete quiet. I was looking for Enjoy the Silence.
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0: From the electro group, Depeche Mode. All right, thanks for the WhatsApp messages coming through. Let me read some of the names. We got it correct. Kamal, Mel, Patrick, Lei Young, Ron, Chris. You did get it right. Congratulations. Same game, same time tomorrow.
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5: These are your news headlines. I'm Shilpa Shades. HDB is offering more than 2,500 built-to-order flats in its upcoming June sales exercise, with waiting times of around 3 years. The flats are spread across three projects in Sembawang and Ang Mo Kio and make up more than a third of the roughly 6,900 units on offer. The shortest wait is 2 years and 7 months at Sembawang Portico in the new Sembawang North Estate. HDB says it is able to offer shorter waiting times by starting construction before the projects are launched for sale. Meanwhile, HDB is looking at new rubber shoe doors to help reduce blockages in newer housing estates. The new design has a smaller opening, making it harder for residents to dispose of bulky items such as cardboard boxes, buckets, and renovation debris through the chute. The trial will begin at three projects in Bukit Batok, Yishun and Bidadari from late 2026. If it proves successful, HDB could roll out the new doors to another 25 projects. A powerful earthquake has struck off Mindanao in the southern Philippines, triggering tsunami warnings across the region. The quake, reported at up to magnitude 7.8, struck at a depth of 10 kilometers. At least one person has been killed and four others injured, with reports of collapsed buildings and ongoing rescue operations in the southern Philippines. President Ferdinand Marcos Jr. has urged residents in affected coastal areas to move to higher ground immediately, warning that lives are more important than possessions. Iran has launched missile attacks towards Israel for the first time since an April ceasefire took effect, raising fresh concerns about stability in the Middle East. Israel says its air defenses intercepted the missiles, which Iran described as a warning after Israeli strikes on Beirut's southern suburbs. The escalation has rattled financial markets, with oil prices jumping and Asian stocks falling in early trade. U.S. President Donald Trump has urged both sides to show restraint, warning that further escalation could jeopardize efforts to reach a broader agreement.

0: agreement with Tehran. And finally, Danish footballer Christian Eriksen is recovering in hospital after collapsing during a friendly match against Ukraine. The 34-year-old, who suffered a cardiac arrest during the European Championships 5 years ago, fell to the ground in the second half of the game. Denmark's Football Association says Eriksen is conscious and doing well, while the team's doctor said he quickly regained consciousness after receiving medical attention and walked off the field by himself. The match was abandoned following the incident.
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3: Just want to mention Farrer Road towards Lorney. There was a breakdown at Farrer Flyover. Might still be causing problems.
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0: This is 1FM. It's Shan with you in the Music Mansion, caring about your health. So what do you do for exercise these days? If you are a walker, good for you. We all know walking is the basis for good exercise. So I saw this article here in Women's Health. So, I mean, I guess it's targeted at women, but it certainly applies to men as well. So these are things you should be doing to increase the efficiency of your walks. So like, let's say if you are a walker on a treadmill, you should be walking at an incline. Yes. Incline walking will activate more muscles. They recommend 12. I feel like 12 feels like you're going directly vertically upwards, but no, it's quite a high incline, but it's good for you. Rucking. What is rucking? Rucking apparently is wearing weights. So you might have heard or seen people wear like weighted vests, even weights on their ankles or on their wrists. So this is loosely called rucking. So that's something you can do. And finally, they recommend changing terrain. So don't do the same walk every day. You want to mix it up. Variety is going to test and improve your muscles. So one day you should be on flats. One day you could be doing stairs a lot of the time. One day on the sand. Yeah, go to the beach. These are things to improve your walk game.
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0: That song is Jesse by Joshua Caddison. On 1FM, you're in the Music Mansion, and great music on the way. When Alicia Keys started her career, this was her breakthrough song. Gonna play that for you. It's coming up, as well as the latest news headlines just around the corner.
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2: These are your news headlines. I'm Shilpa Shades. A powerful earthquake has struck off Mindanao in the southern Philippines, triggering tsunami warnings across the region. The quake, reported at up to magnitude 7.8, struck at a depth of 10 kilometers. At least one person has been killed and four others injured. Power and telecommunications services have been disrupted in parts of Sarangani province near the epicenter, while there are also reports of collapsed buildings and ongoing rescue operations. Flights to Mindanao's General Santos City have been suspended. Meanwhile, Indonesia has ordered evacuations in several northern coastal areas after tsunami waves were detected following the earthquake near the Philippines. Authorities say waves of up to 75 centimeters have been recorded, with residents in parts of North Sulawesi, Gorontalo and the Sangihe Islands told to move to higher ground. Japan has also issued a tsunami advisory along parts of its Pacific coast, with waves of up to 1 meter possible. Officials are urging people to stay away from coastal areas. U.S. President Donald Trump says the latest exchange of strikes between Israel and Iran will not derail peace negotiations with Tehran. Speaking to the Financial Times, Mr. Trump insisted he, not Israeli Prime Minister Benjamin Netanyahu, controls the pace of the conflict. He was speaking after Iran fired missiles at Israel in response to Israeli strikes on Beirut's southern suburbs, raising fresh concerns about efforts to secure a broader peace deal. Mr. Trump has urged Mr. Netanyahu to hold back further strikes, saying an agreement remains within reach. Meanwhile, Asian markets tumbled as investors reacted to renewed tensions in the Middle East and a sell-off in technology stocks. South Korea's KOSPI index fell nearly 7% after an earlier drop of as much as 8% triggered a temporary trading halt. Japan's Nikkei lost more than 3%, while Singapore's Straits Times Index was down about 1.5% in early trade. Oil prices also rose, with Brent crude climbing above $95 a barrel. And finally, in sports news, world number one Nelly Korda has won the U.S. Women's Open for the first time in her career. The American finished 8 under par at Riviera Country Club in Los Angeles, edging England's Charlie Hull and Mexico's Gabby Lopez by a single shot. The victory is Korda's fourth major title and her second of the year after winning the Chevron Championship in April.
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4: Hi, just gone past 12 noon. It's a Monday. It's a brand new week. How was your weekend? Did you watch anything good? Here's a movie for you to avoid. Jennifer Lopez has a new film on Netflix called Office Romance. It's rubbish. Absolute trash. Well, I thought so. Me and my wife turned it off after about 20 minutes. Oh dear. No chemistry whatsoever. Brett Goldstein and Jennifer Lopez. Office Romance, avoid. All right, let me tell you why you need an elastic band around your phone. That story is next on 1FM.

0: Alicia Keys Fallen on 1FM. This is Sian here. You are in the Music Mansion. And I'm here caring about your health, your mental health, and your addiction to your phone.
1: Yeah.
0: We all check our phone way too much, and we all know we should do it less. I saw this article which was all about small but practical changes that we can make to improve how much we are checking our phones. So, for example, physical distance. Right? A simple thing of having some physical distance between you and your phone is a good thing. So, for example, at nighttime when you're going to bed, you should keep your phone in a box which is at least 3 meters away, right? So this small physical distance will be helpful in cutting down how much you check your phone. Another tip they had was your screen wallpaper should be a photo of something from real life, you know, your child or your dog or maybe your gym, you know, something to remind you, hey, there's more to life than just looking at your phone. Go into the real world. Do something else. Number three, wrap an elastic band around your phone. Apparently, this simple hindrance can be enough to put someone off, you know, checking again. So you sort of string an elastic band, you know, lengthwise around your phone, covering the screen. And finally, aim to have one day screen free. Sunday would be the one they would recommend where you commit to being screen free on a Sunday. One tip they say is to turn off your data or your Wi-Fi. So, I mean, you could, in a sense, then receive important emergency phone calls, but you wouldn't be scrolling online. So those are a few ideas if you need some physical help to break that addiction.
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3: 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Heavy departure traffic at Woodlands Checkpoint due to tailback from Malaysia. Delays are expected and motorists are advised to check traffic conditions before embarking on their journey. Follow ICA Facebook for more updates.
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0: Let the Music Play is by Shannon on 1FM. You are in the Music Mansion every weekday from 10 to 1. Got a fun throwback song coming next for you. Mungo Jerry is the name of the group. I'm also going to be doing my segment where I take a look at this day in music. Let's see what was happening on this date, June 8th. That is coming up next.
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4: These are your news headlines. I'm Shilpa Shades. A powerful earthquake has struck off Mindanao in the southern Philippines, triggering tsunami warnings across the region. The quake, reported at up to magnitude 7.8, struck at a depth of 10 kilometers. At least one person has been killed and four others injured. Power and telecommunications services have been disrupted in parts of Sarangani province near the epicenter, while there are also reports of collapsed buildings and ongoing rescue operations. Flights to Mindanao's General Santos City have been suspended. Meanwhile, Indonesia has ordered evacuations in several northern coastal areas after tsunami waves were detected following the earthquake near the Philippines. Authorities say waves of up to 75 centimeters have been recorded, with residents in parts of North Sulawesi, Gorontalo and the Sangihe Islands told to move to higher ground. Japan has also issued a tsunami advisory along parts of its Pacific coast, with waves of up to 1 meter possible. Officials are urging people to stay away from coastal areas. U.S. President Donald Trump says the latest exchange of strikes between Israel and Iran will not derail peace negotiations with Tehran. Speaking to the Financial Times, Mr. Trump insisted he, not Israeli Prime Minister Benjamin Netanyahu, controls the pace of the conflict. He was speaking after Iran fired missiles at Israel in response to Israeli strikes on Beirut's southern suburbs, raising fresh concerns about efforts to secure a broader peace deal. Mr. Trump has urged Mr. Netanyahu to hold back further strikes, saying an agreement remains within reach.

0: Meanwhile, Asian markets tumbled as investors reacted to renewed tensions in the Middle East and a sell-off in technology stocks. South Korea's KOSPI index fell nearly 7% after an earlier drop of as much as 8% triggered a temporary trading halt. Japan's Nikkei lost more than 3%, while Singapore's Straits Times index was down about 1.5% in early trade. Oil prices also rose, with Brent crude climbing above $95 a barrel. And finally, in sports news, world number one Nelly Korda has won the U.S. Women's Open for the first time in her career. The American finished 8-under par at Riviera Country Club in Los Angeles, edging England's Charlie Hull and Mexico's Gabby Lopez by a single shot. The victory is Korda's fourth major title and her second of the year after winning the Chevron Championship in April.
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3: So Farrer Road towards Lorney, there was an accident at the Farrer flyover affecting lanes 2 and 3. And CTE tunnel towards SLE, breakdown reported at Upper Cross Street entrance.
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0: That's Tom Petty on 1FM. This is Shan here. It's a Monday, and it's usual at this time of day that I take a look at the date.
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0: Hi, the 8th of June. 8th of June is a birthday for Mick Hucknall. Mick Hucknall is the lead singer of Simply Red. He was born on this day in Manchester in 1960. Did you know his mother abandoned the family when he was just 3 years old? And he was raised by his father, Reginald. The upheaval in his life inspired the lyrics of Holding Back the Years. Mick Hucknall is 66 years old today. All right, the 8th of June in 1996, this was the new number one in the UK. Yeah, the Fugees remixed to reworked version of Killing Me Softly went to number one and would actually become the top-selling single of 1996 in the UK. And then the 8th of June in 2006, Rivers Cuomo graduated from Harvard. Rivers Cuomo is the lead singer of Weezer. So when the band first started, he actually applied for Harvard in 1995, but when their career took off, he could only take his classes on and off. So it was only 11 years later that he officially graduated with a degree in English. Happened on this day in 2006.
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3: A traffic update from ICA. Heavy departure traffic at Woodlands Checkpoint due to tailback from Malaysia. Delays are expected and motorists are advised to check traffic conditions before embarking on their journey. Follow ICA Facebook for more updates.
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0: Afternoon showers expected tomorrow. A good chance of showers in the late morning.
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0: Gloria Estefan, can't stay away from you. And this is 1FM 91.3. It is Shan with you in the Music Mansion. Usually I pass things over to Phil, but Phil is on a couple of days of leave. So Jules is coming up next. Jules is going to be with you all the way until 4 o'clock. 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
2: 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I don't know how I'm going to look at another loaf of sourdough bread now.
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2: These are your news headlines. I'm Shilpa Shades. A strong aftershock has struck the southern Philippines hours after a powerful earthquake triggered tsunami warnings across the region. The 6.1 magnitude tremor followed an earlier 7.8 magnitude quake off Mindanao, which has killed at least one person and injured four others. Authorities have reported collapsed buildings and damage to infrastructure. The Philippine Red Cross has activated its highest alert level as emergency teams assess the damage and support evacuation efforts. Indonesia has since lifted its tsunami warning, though advisories remain in place in parts of the Philippines and Japan. A study has found that Singapore could safely store nuclear waste if it decides to use nuclear power in the future. The study was carried out by Singapore authorities and a Swedish company that specializes in nuclear waste storage. The Energy Market Authority says the findings suggest the amount of waste produced would be manageable for a small country like Singapore. The findings come as Singapore prepares for an assessment by the UN's nuclear watchdog next year, as it explores whether nuclear energy could play a role in its future energy mix. Two motorcyclists died in separate accidents last week. A 36-year-old motorcyclist was taken unconscious to hospital after his vehicle skidded in Yishun Avenue 1 towards Mandai Avenue on Wednesday morning. A 52-year-old motorcyclist also died after an accident involving a lorry on the TPE towards Changi before the Punggol Way exit on Saturday afternoon. According to police data, motorcyclists and pillion riders accounted for over half of all traffic accidents and deaths in 2025. A container vessel has sunk in the Singapore Strait, leaving more than 100 containers adrift in nearby waters. All 9 crew members were rescued after the Tanzania-flagged ship developed a leak and went down off Batam on Friday night. Indonesian authorities are now working to locate and recover the 107 containers that fell into the sea. Officials warn the drifting containers could pose a hazard to ships traveling through the area. In Japan, 94 primary and middle schools have been suspended after its first ever bear sighting. It was first seen in a residential area near a park north of Tokyo and remains at large after the last sighting early this morning. Bear attacks have been on the rise. Last week, a bear attack in the northeastern city of Fukushima left at least 4 people injured. Experts say climate change and shrinking wildlife food sources are pushing more bears into populated areas.
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4: Hey, good afternoon to you. It is 1:02 on this Monday, June 8th. You got me, Jules, for company all the way till 4 o'clock, sitting in for Philip Chu on this sweet escape. So, have you escaped from work yet? And are you back from lunch? Well, let me know, 8855-0913. In the meantime, stay tuned. We've got some great hits. Lenny Kravitz coming your way. Also, Go West. And one of my favorite songs coming your way from Rod Stewart this hour as well. Yeah, all that and more coming your way. But still, first up, it is Starship. We built this city on 1FM 91.3.

That's Gwen Stefani and Hollaback Girl on 1FM 91.3. Hope you're enjoying the music. Jules with you all the way till 4 o'clock on a sweet escape sitting in for Philip 2. Hope you're having a lovely Monday so far. I do want to say hello to Louis listening in from Amarillo, Texas. He said he had a Starship song, We Built This City, on 45. Well, everybody, 45 is like the small records, okay? Because I was a little bit puzzled at first. I was like, what do you mean 45? yeah, that's when you had a small little records, the vinyl ones, okay? Thanks for listening in. Just drop me a hello at 8855-0913 or

You can also say hello at JulesDoesSG on Instagram. I welcome any hellos, shout outs, stories. I'll also send you a shout out in return. Well, we're going to continue with more music right now. One of my favorite tunes from Rod Stewart. Written by Tom Waits on this Monday afternoon. Jules with you all the way till 4 o'clock. Hope you're having a lovely one.

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1: A traffic update from ICA. Heavy departure traffic at Woodlands Checkpoint due to tailback from Malaysia. Delays are expected and motorists are advised to check traffic conditions before embarking on their journey. Follow ICA Facebook for more updates.
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0: Let's go west with Faithful on 1FM 91.3. Good afternoon to you. It's a Monday, June the 8th at 1:28. You got me, Jules, for company on the sunny afternoon. And yeah, you're just back from lunch and you're falling into a bit of a food coma. Don't worry, we've got great tunes still to come. We've got Cyndi Lauper, Lenny Kravitz, as well as a throwback coming away from Olivia Newton-John. And Cyndi, shout us through to me at 8850913 or Jules Does SD on Instagram. Okay, say hello to Andrea, who caught us on sph.com.sg when he was in Singapore last week. He said he was trying to keep listening even though he's left. So thank you very much for that one. And yes, you can keep listening to us even if you're out and about. Okay, sph.com.sg. 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
4: These are your news headlines. I'm Shilpa Shades. A strong aftershock has struck the southern Philippines hours after a powerful earthquake triggered tsunami warnings across the region. The 6.1 magnitude tremor followed an earlier 7.8 magnitude quake off Mindanao, which has killed at least one person and injured four others. Authorities have reported collapsed buildings and damage to infrastructure. The Philippine Red Cross has activated its highest alert level as emergency teams assess the damage and support evacuation efforts. Indonesia has since lifted its tsunami warning, though advisories remain in place in parts of the Philippines and Japan. A study has found that Singapore could safely store nuclear waste if it decides to use nuclear power in the future. The study was carried out by Singapore authorities and a Swedish company that specializes in nuclear waste storage. The Energy Market Authority says the findings suggest the amount of waste produced would be manageable for a small country like Singapore. The findings come as Singapore prepares for an assessment by the UN's nuclear watchdog next year as it explores whether nuclear energy could play a role in its future energy mix. Two motorcyclists died in separate accidents last week. A 36-year-old motorcyclist was taken unconscious to hospital after his vehicle skidded in Yishun Avenue 1 towards Mandai Avenue on Wednesday morning. A 52-year-old motorcyclist also died after an accident involving a lorry on the TPE towards Changi before the Punggol Way exit on Saturday afternoon. According to police data, motorcyclists and pillion riders accounted for over half of all traffic accidents and deaths in 2025. A container vessel has sunk in the Singapore Strait, leaving more than 100 containers adrift in nearby waters. All 9 crew members were rescued after the Tanzania-flagged ship developed a leak and went down off Batam on Friday night. Indonesian authorities are now working to locate and recover the 107 containers that fell into the sea. Officials warn the drifting containers could pose a hazard to ships traveling through the area. In Japan, 94 primary and middle schools have been suspended after its first ever bear sighting. It was first seen in a residential area near a park north of Tokyo and remains at large after the last sighting early this morning. Bear attacks have been on the rise. Last week, a bear attack in the northeastern city of Fukushima left at least 4 people injured. Experts say climate change and shrinking wildlife food sources are pushing more bears into populated areas.
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0: On the roads, there's a vehicle that's broken down on a KPE to watch out for. This one towards ECP after Buangkok East Drive. Avoid lane 5. And also

one to watch out for on the TPE towards the PIE after Pasir Ris Drive 8 and roadworks on the KJE towards BKE before Sungai Tengah Road. Avoid Lane 1 and a blackout at Ang Mo Kio Avenue 10, Street 52 and Street 54, that junction. If it's still out, let us know at 8855-0913. Throwback. Bring that back. Break it down. A 1FM throwback.

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1: 1FM 91.3. That's such a great hit from Cyndi Lauper. True Colors spent 2 weeks at number one on the US Billboard Hot 100. It was a second and last single to, hit the top of the charts, but it did receive a Grammy Award nomination for Best Female Pop Vocal Performance. Hope you're enjoying the music on this Monday afternoon. It is the 8th of June at 1:44. You got me, Jules, for company all the way till 4 o'clock, sitting in for Philo 2 on The Sweet Escape. Well, in 3 days' time, the World Cup will be starting. Yep. I can feel the fever starting already. Where are you planning to watch it, by the way? Are you planning to watch it at home with friends or out? Let me know where you're going to get to watch a match between Mexico and South Africa on the 11th of March. And who are you rooting for, by the way? Give me some tips, okay? I have no idea. So please let this rookie know. Let me know as well where you're headed off to watch. And I do have some suggestions. I've been doing some research, okay, to let you know where you can also head out to watch. Also, stick around. We've got some great tunes coming your way. All For One coming your way, as well as Robbie Williams. That's right, the rock DJ's coming your way, so stick around for that one. And also, weather update, is it still going to be so hot? Stick around. 1FM.
2: A traffic update from ICA. Heavy departure traffic at Woodlands Checkpoint due to tailback from Malaysia. Delays are expected and motorists are advised to check traffic conditions before embarking on their journey. Follow ICA Facebook for more updates.
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1: Well, it's really hot right now, 31.1 degrees Celsius, but NEA says watch out for thundery showers over northern, eastern and central parts of Singapore in the afternoon, and expect the same for many areas in the late morning tomorrow. So there you go. Bring along the umbrella just in case.
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0: All For One, I Swear. That's, of course, an R&B version of this already big country hit. It was a big country hit for John Michael Montgomery. And I Swear, yes, that was a big one. All For One did take it to the next level and made it number one in a lot of countries, becoming all-time top 100 songs on Billboard spots. Unbelievable. Yeah, I know. I just still can't quite wrap my head around that it used to be a country song. But, you know, hey, music always works. Good music always works. Jules with you all the way till 4 o'clock on The Sweet Escape. Hope you're having a great one today. Now, it is the 8th of June, and in about 3 days' time, we do have the World Cup starting. The very first match between Mexico as well and South Africa. Now, where will you be watching it? Here's a pretty good place that I thought would be quite fun. It's at Chimes. You can catch the FIFA World Cup 2026 live on a huge screen there. They've got Mexican cultural performances happening there as well. And you can try out their football clinics, penalty shootout challenge, and also refuel at the Alfresco F&B Village that they have there. Another fun place to go to if you're thinking of watching it with your friends out and about instead of being home is at Capital Singapore. The Outdoor Plaza and Arcade. They've got a watch along with a former Singapore international footballer Farooz Nawaz. And they also have a place where you can test your skills with fast-paced drone soccer matches, football clinics, and family-friendly activities throughout the tournament season. It is a June school holiday, so the kiddies can stay out and watch a little bit, right? It's going to be pretty fun. You can go check out those places. Any other places that you can recommend and suggest, let me know at 8855-0913. Well, coming up your way, this is a song next up that actually earned the band 5 times of the entire list of songs that they've made. The Proclaimers coming up next here, right here.
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2: These are your news headlines. I'm Jamit Singh. The cost of season parking for some commercial vehicles at HDB and URA car parks will drop from August 1st. The new rates will match those paid by passenger car owners, with monthly fees for eligible commercial vehicles falling from $185 to between $80 and $110. The change will benefit around 2,000 season parking holders, including many small and medium-sized business owners. Existing season parking holders will be notified by letter. Two Singapore residents who were monitored for Hunter virus have been released from quarantine after testing negative for the disease. The Communicable Diseases Agency says the men completed their 42-day monitoring period on Saturday and remained well throughout. Before being released, both were tested and results were negative for Hunter virus, including the Andy strain. The pair had shared a flight with a confirmed Hunter virus case after disembarking from the MV Honduras cruise ship in April. Two Malaysian men have been jailed for trying to smuggle nearly 3,500 vape pods and cartridges into Singapore. 22-year-old Mohammad Haikal Zaini was sentenced to 18 weeks jail, while his 21-year-old accomplice Mohammad Musre received 20 weeks. The pair were caught at Woodlands Checkpoint in June last year with the vape products hidden in a car. Prosecutors say they had successfully smuggled a separate consignment into Singapore on an earlier occasion. Malaysia and Indonesia have lifted tsunami warnings issued after a 7.8 magnitude earthquake struck Mindanao in the southern Philippines. Earlier, Indonesia recorded tsunami waves of up to 0.75 metres at 9 locations, while Malaysia was expecting small tsunami waves along coastal Sabah. There were no reports of major damage in either country. Meanwhile, in the Philippines, authorities say at least 3 people were killed and 4 injured, as emergency teams continue to assess the damage and carry out evacuation efforts. The White House is reportedly considering a plan to buy the Chagos Islands from Mauritius should the Indian Ocean nation gain sovereignty of it. The archipelago's largest island, Diego Garcia, houses a key US-UK military base and is viewed as an important part of American national security. The islands are currently a British territory, but Britain has been considering ceding sovereignty of the territory to Mauritius. In February, US President Donald Trump criticized the plan, saying the US retains the right to militarily secure Diego Garcia.
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4: Yep, that's right. Jules with you all the way till 4 o'clock. I'm sitting in for Philip Chu on The Sweet Escape. Hope you are enjoying your Monday so far. And you had a great weekend. Let me know. Send your shout-outs and hellos at 8850913. And in this hour, well, we have got a chance for you to get drifting. That's right. A chance for you to win Doritos Electrica Drifting. That's coming up your way. Music Challenge continues in this hour. Also, get ready to hear from these dudes. Pebbles coming your way with Girlfriend, as well as Def Leppard.
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4: 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But first, it is OMC starting things off with How Bizarre on 1FM 91.3. Joseph, you all the way till 4 o'clock. 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

0: Avril Lavigne on 1FM 91.3. My happy ending on this Monday, 2/16. It is the June 8th. It's Jules with you, and I hope you're having a lovely June holidays with the kids so far. What are you up to, and what have you got planned? And have you got holiday plans? Let me know, okay? 8855-0913. Well, you know that song, My Happy Ending? It was actually Avril Lavigne's top pick to release from the album, the first song from her album, but her label actually went with Don't Tell Me. But, you know, they should have listened to her because this song totally outperformed Don't Tell Me. Hit in top 10 in 7 other countries besides the Czech Republic, Canada, and the US. You know, sometimes you just gotta listen to your artist labels, you know. And it was a fantastic song, of course, and that's why we played right here on 1FM. All right, still to come, we've got music from Pebbles, Def Leppard, as well as Paul McCartney with Say, Say, Say. Just stay right here on 1FM. Good afternoon.
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2: A traffic update from ICA. Heavy departure traffic at Woodlands Checkpoint due to tailback from Malaysia. Delays are expected and motorists are advised to check traffic conditions before embarking on their journey. Follow ICA Facebook for more updates.
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0: 105.3, Good Times Greatest Hits. That's Pebbles and Girlfriend. Yes, that's right. Jules with you all the way until 4 o'clock. Hope you're having a lovely Monday so far on this 8th of June. Now, sitting in for Philip Chu, who's taken a couple of personal days. Well, let me check in with you. Have you had your lunch yet? If you have, you're getting into some sort of a food coma. Don't worry, we've got some great tunes coming up to wake you up. Listen out for Simply Red. Also, Color Me Bad. That's right. And if you're a big fan of Meat Loaf, stick around for that throwback Bat Out of Hell coming up as soon as well. In the meantime, it's traffic and news coming up next.
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3: These are your news headlines. I'm Jamit Singh. The cost of season parking for some commercial vehicles at HDB and URA car parks will drop from August 1st. The new rates will match those paid by passenger car owners, with monthly fees for eligible commercial vehicles falling from $185 to between $80 and $110. The change will benefit around 2,000 season parking holders, including many small and medium-sized business owners. Existing season parking holders will be notified by letter. Two Singapore residents who were monitored for Hunter virus have been released from quarantine after testing negative for the disease. The Communicable Diseases Agency says the men completed their 42-day monitoring period on Saturday and remained well throughout. Before being released, both were tested and results were negative for Hunter virus, including the Andes strain. The pair had shared a flight with a confirmed Hunter virus case after disembarking from the MV Honduras cruise ship in April. Two Malaysian men have been jailed for trying to smuggle nearly 3,500 vape pods and cartridges into Singapore. 22-year-old Mohammad Haikal Zaini was sentenced to 18 weeks jail, while his 21-year-old accomplice Mohammad Musre received 20 weeks. The pair were caught at Woodlands Checkpoint in June last year with the vape product hidden in a car. Prosecutors say they had successfully smuggled a separate consignment into Singapore on an earlier occasion. Malaysia and Indonesia have lifted tsunami warnings issued after a 7.8 magnitude earthquake struck Mindanao in the southern Philippines. Earlier, Indonesia recorded tsunami waves of up to

0: 1.75 metres at 9 locations, while Malaysia was expecting small tsunami waves along coastal Sabah. There were no reports of major damage in either country. Meanwhile, in the Philippines, authorities say at least 3 people were killed and 4 injured, as emergency teams continue to assess the damage and carry out evacuation efforts. The White House is reportedly considering a plan to buy the Chagos Islands from Mauritius should the Indian Ocean nation gain sovereignty of it. The archipelago's largest island, Diego Garcia, houses a key US-UK military base and is viewed as an important part of American national security. The islands are currently a British territory, but Britain has been considering ceding sovereignty of the territory to Mauritius. In February, US President Donald Trump criticized the plan, saying the US retains the right to militarily secure Diego Garcia.
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3: Well, a couple of vehicles have broken down. Do watch out for those. One on a KJE towards PIE before Chua Chu Kang Drive, and also on a PIE towards Tuas at a BKE exit. An accident on the PIE towards Changi to watch out for. This one after CTE. That's in the direction of SLE with congestion till Toa Payoh exit 16A. That's a pretty bad one. Avoid lane 3. And also another accident on Orchard Road towards Nickel Highway after Cavanaugh Road, and that's on lane 5. Anything else, do update us at 8855-0913. And please do drive safe.
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0: Simply Red, Holding Back the Years on 1FM 91.3 at 2:47. It is Joe's with you all the way till 4 o'clock. Sitting in for Philip Chu on The Sweet Escape. Let me know how you're doing today at 8855-0913. And hey, listen out for your chance to win a Drifto member card of 5 drifting sessions worth over $100. That could be yours coming up real soon. Just stay tuned and be good with your music knowledge. Yeah, the music challenge continues in just a little bit. Also, stay tuned for the sounds of Peter Cetera, as well as Luther Vandross and Janet Jackson. 1FM
1: 91.3. A traffic update from ICA. Heavy departure traffic at Woodlands Checkpoint due to tailback from Malaysia. Delays are expected and motorists are advised to check traffic conditions before embarking on their journey. Follow ICA Facebook for more updates.
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0: Well, it's thundery showers, so they're expected. So do watch out for that one. Mainly over northern, western and central parts of Singapore in the afternoon. Tomorrow, also expect thundery showers over many areas in the morning. Right now is 31.5 degrees Celsius.
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That indeed is true. The best things in life are free. That's a really good words from Luther Vandross and Janet Jackson. Hope you're enjoying the music on this Monday afternoon. It's 2:53 right now on this June 8th. Jules with you all the way till 4 o'clock. And boy, have I got a treat for you. You can win a Drifto member card with 5 drifting sessions worth over $100. Now, what is Drifto? Well, that is Singapore's first indoor electric mini drift experience inspired by Japanese mountain pass roads and iconic drift culture. So it's built around the idea of drifting for everyone. You can enjoy a safe, fun, and beginner-friendly experience in Initial D-inspired drift cars. How cool is this? Okay, you can check them out on Instagram, Drifto, S-G, that's D-O-D-R-I-F-T-O. S-D, okay, Drifto. Drifto, I keep saying Drifto. Yeah, Drifto. Anyway, this is your music challenge for today. I do believe that Philip 2 gives you one every day, and so we've got one set up for you, okay? So listen up to this.

0: All right, so let me know what you think they have in common. Once again, the two tracks are... and this one. So what do these two tracks have in common? You just simply tell me now what you think your answer is. The correct answer is with your name to 8855-0913.
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2: 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I don't know how I'm going to look at another loaf of sourdough bread now.
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2: These are your news headlines. I'm Jamit Singh. Singapore has launched its most powerful national research supercomputer. Housing Singapore's largest cluster of NVIDIA GPU chips, Aspire 2B, is designed to accelerate work in weather forecasting, disease prediction, and AI models that understand Asian languages. Minister for Digital Development Josephine Teo said the machine will allow large AI models to be trained locally and cut the need to send computing workloads overseas. Aspire 2B will serve more than 9,000 public researchers across universities, research institutes, and government agencies. Singapore households are wealthier than they were a year ago, but are also continuing to take on more debt. New government figures show household net wealth rising 6.7% in the first quarter to $3.3 trillion. However, liabilities grew 8.2%, marking the 10th straight quarter of faster debt growth. The increase was driven mainly by home loans and personal loans, including car loans and credit card balances. Still, analysts say overall risks remain low as household wealth is continuing to far exceed debt levels. In Malaysia, authorities have rescued a Singaporean woman who had fallen at a waterfall in Selangor. The incident happened on Friday at Kanching Forest Eco Park near Rawang. The extent of her injuries was not disclosed, but she had to be carried out on a stretcher. Authorities are urging visitors to follow warning signs, wear appropriate footwear, and avoid hazardous areas, especially after rainfall. The Iranian ambassador to Moscow says the Strait of Hormuz will reopen, but under new conditions set by Iran and Oman, including a transit fee. Ambassador Kazim Jalali told Russian media that fees would vary by ship type, cargo, and prevailing conditions. The US opposes any such toll, warning Oman last month not to join any effort to impose one. However, Tehran has insisted that any permanent peace deal must include its right to charge ships for passage. President Xi Jinping has hailed Beijing-Pyongyang ties as an invincible friendship in the first visit to North Korea since 2019. The trip, his first abroad this year, comes after he separately hosted several world leaders in China, including US President Donald Trump. The White House has said that Mr. Xi and Mr. Trump agreed on a shared goal to denuclearize the Korean Peninsula, but analysts say the Chinese leader has likely accepted North Korea as a nuclear state and its focus on regional stability rather than pushing for denuclearization.
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5: Yep, that's right. The music continues right now. We have got Mark Cohen as well as Santana coming up really soon. And also Maroon 5 to listen out for. But this is Simple Minds, starting things off alive and kicking on 1FM 91.3. The Sweet Escape with me, Jules, sitting in for Philip Chu. How you doing today?

0: That's Santana featuring the product G&B. Maria on 1FM 91.3, 3:15. It is on this Monday, June 8th. Jules with you all the way till 4 o'clock. And we're asking you if you can identify what these two songs have in common. That's 1979 Smashing Pumpkins and this one from Prince. So what did they have in common? Let me know right now. 8855-0913, 1979 Smashing Pumpkins and 1999 from Prince. That's right. You have a $100 drifting session from a Durifto coming your way.
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2: A traffic update from ICA. Heavy departure traffic at Woodlands Checkpoint due to tailback from Malaysia. Delays are expected, and motorists are advised to check traffic conditions before embarking on their journey. Follow ICA Facebook for more updates.
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0: That's 1979 from Smashing Pumpkins and 1999 from Prince. What do these songs have in common? Let's see. Not both songs use 4-digit calendar year as their song title. not a specific year, 1999 and 1979. No. But the answer is they got years as the song title in common. Congrats going out to Huili, of course. Huili got it correct. I got you applause before I actually said your name, but you know, I was very excited for you. Congratulations, Huili. You win yourself that Drifto member card with 5 drifting sessions worth over $100. I'll be in touch shortly. All right, stick around. Still to come, we've got Vanessa Paradis as well as a Rose Royce with a throwback. Car Wash coming up soon.
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4: These are your news headlines. I'm Jamit Singh. Singapore has launched its most powerful national research supercomputer. Housing Singapore's largest cluster of NVIDIA GPU chips, Aspire 2B, is designed to accelerate work in weather forecasting, disease prediction, and AI models that understand Asian languages. Minister for Digital Development Josephine Teo said the machine will allow large AI models to be trained locally and cut the need to send computing workloads overseas. Aspire 2B will serve more than 9,000 public researchers across universities, research institutes, and government agencies. Singapore households are wealthier than they were a year ago, but are also continuing to take on more debt. New government figures show household net wealth rising 6.7% in the first quarter to $3.3 trillion. However, liabilities grew 8.2%, marking the 10th straight quarter of faster debt growth. The increase was driven mainly by home loans and personal loans, including car loans and credit card balances. Still, analysts say overall risks remain low as household wealth is continuing to far exceed debt levels. In Malaysia, authorities have rescued a Singaporean woman who had fallen at a waterfall in Selangor. The incident happened on Friday at Kanching Forest Eco Park near Rawang. The extent of her injuries was not disclosed, but she had to be carried out on a stretcher. Authorities are urging visitors to follow warning signs, wear appropriate footwear, and avoid hazardous areas, especially after rainfall. The Iranian ambassador to Moscow says the Strait of Hormuz will reopen, but under new conditions set by Iran and Oman, including a transit fee. Ambassador Kazim Jalali told Russian media that fees would vary by ship type, cargo, and prevailing conditions. The US opposes any such toll, warning Oman last month not to join any effort to impose one. However, Tehran has insisted that any permanent peace deal must include its right to charge ships for passage. President Xi Jinping has hailed Beijing-Pyongyang ties as an invincible friendship in the first visit to North Korea since 2019. The trip, his first abroad this year, comes after he separately hosted several world leaders in China, including US President Donald Trump. The White House has said that Mr. Xi and Mr. Trump agreed on a shared goal to denuclearize the Korean Peninsula, but analysts say the Chinese leader has likely accepted North Korea as a nuclear state and its focus on regional stability rather than pushing for denuclearization.
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0: Well, a couple of vehicle breakdowns to watch out for. One on the PIE towards Changi after BKE. On the PIE towards Tuas after Adam Road. Also on a PIE towards Changi in the other direction after KJE. An obstacle to watch out for. This one on SLE towards CTE after Mandai Avenue. Avoid lane 1. An accident has happened in a CTE.

0: Tunnel towards AYE after Havelock Road, and that's on Lane 3, so please do avoid it. Anything else, let me know at 8855-0913. And also, please, do drive safe.
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0: 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It's 3:46 right now. And on this Monday, June of 8th. 8th of June, I mean. June of 8th. Okay. All the way till 4 o'clock. Carol's in the house. She's going to take you all the way till 8 o'clock tonight. That's yep. Right. 8 o'clock.
1: I hope so.
0: Okay. I hope so too. Well, you stick around because we've got terrific tunes still to come. And also, weather update. Apparently, it's supposed to be raining somewhere soon already. Do want some relief. So stay tuned.
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3: A traffic update from ICA. Heavy departure traffic at Woodlands Checkpoint due to tailback from Malaysia. Delays are expected and motorists are advised to check traffic conditions before embarking on their journey. Follow ICA Facebook for more updates.
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0: Well, we get some relief from this heat at 38.8 degrees Celsius. It is showering over many areas, northern, eastern and central parts of Singapore. And watch out for more in the late morning tomorrow. So dipping to a low of 26 overnight, still a warm one.
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0: 101.3, that's Firehouse and Love of a Lifetime. Joe's with you till 4 o'clock. Carol's in the house to take you all the way till 8 o'clock for the escapade. So make sure you stick around for the fun times you're going to have. Still to come, music from Mr. Mister with Kyrie. You have yourself a lovely afternoon. I'll see you tomorrow back here 1 to 4 p.m. once again as I sit in for Philip Chu. And you have yourself a nice one. This is Joe saying bye for now.
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2: These are your news headlines. I'm Jamit Singh. The cost of season parking for some commercial vehicles at HDB and URA car parks will drop from August 1st. The new rates will match those paid by passenger car owners, with monthly fees for eligible commercial vehicles falling from $185 to between $80 and $110. The change will benefit around 2,000 season parking holders, including many small and medium-sized business owners. Existing season parking holders will be notified by letter. OCBC Bank is entering the physical gold business, offering wealthy clients the ability to buy and store gold bars in Singapore. The service will open from Wednesday to institutional clients and high net worth customers of its private banking arm, Bank of Singapore. Clients can purchase either 1 kilogram bars or larger 400 troy ounce bars, with each individually allocated and identified by serial number. Before OCBC's entry, UOB was the only bank offering physical gold trading. The alleged driver of a car that crashed into a rubbish chute in Yishun Street 11 on Saturday has been accused of driving under the influence of methamphetamine while disqualified from driving. Siva Khandesh, who goes by one name, is also accused of leaving the scene. The vehicle's registration plates were also removed after the accident. The 32-year-old now faces multiple charges and could be jailed and fined. In the southern Philippines, the death toll from the 7.8 magnitude earthquake in Mindanao has risen to at least 15, with more than 100 injured. The powerful earthquake reportedly sent several buildings collapsing across the island. A series of powerful aftershocks followed the initial quake, with the largest measuring magnitude 6.5. Meanwhile, Malaysia and Indonesia have lifted tsunami warnings issued after the quake. Japan's tsunami advisory remains in effect, with waves of up to 1 meter forecast to reach the Pacific coast. In the US, six people were injured in a stabbing at New York's Penn Station, one of the country's busiest subway hubs. City officials say a suspect is in custody and all the victims are expected to survive, although one suffered serious injuries. The circumstances of the attack are still under investigation. The incident comes as New York steps up security ahead of major sporting events this week, including the NBA Finals at Madison Square Garden and World Cup matches in the region.
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8: Hey, good afternoon and happy Monday. 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Thanks so much for having us on. 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
8: 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We're going to be live on Facebook chatting about it as well. 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

0: 1FM 91.3 Good Times Greatest Hits, John Mayer and No Such Thing. That one going out to my 17-year-old nephew, Randy, who's a big fan of John Mayer. Just discovered him, I think. So, Randy, I hope you tune in and you enjoyed that one. Meanwhile, 4:11 on a Monday. How's it going? Carol with you on the escapade, joined in the studio by my colleague, Kenneth Goh from The Peak Magazine. Welcome back, Kenneth.
1: Bonjour.
0: Bonjour. Hello. It is done with a different accent because in the spotlight today, French food. By the way, we are live on Facebook, so do surf on over if you want to see what Kenneth looks like.
1: Oh, yeah. Okay.
0: How we react physically to French food. It is facebook.com/1FM913. So we are talking about French food because there's a brand new French restaurant down on Orchard Road with very wallet-friendly prices.
1: Yeah.
0: We both can't believe it.
1: I know. It's Bouillon Gravoche. And bouillon is a long-time dining tradition from France, you know. It's traditionally known as the canteen for the working class in Paris. So in this new restaurant, Bouillon Gravoche, they have taken its wallet-friendly prices for very hearty classic French food.
0: I think prices start from about $5, if I'm not wrong.
1: 6 to 16 for appetizers and 18 to 28 for mains in Orchard Road. Can you believe
0: that
1: it?
0: That is wild. Even their wines by the glass, I think nothing is over $10 or $10 to $15 maximum.
1: Which is quite a steal on Orchard Road.
0: Yeah, exactly.
1: Yeah. And you know, because having been to a bouillon myself when I was in Paris, I was really quite impressed that they have taken the concept quite truthfully and brought it here in Singapore. You know, you see those huge sheets of paper on the table, where in Paris they would kind of tablet your bill and write on the side of it. But it's not done in Singapore though, over here. And you know, you see it's casual, lively, there's a lot of conversation. I was actually struggling to hear myself doing the lunch conversation, but it goes
0: it was
1: to show,
0: heaving.
1: Right?
0: We were there like just about 2 weeks ago at lunchtime. Boy, was it packed. You gotta make reservations if you wanna go for that special date, or even if you just wanna pop in, you know, cross your fingers and hope that there is a seat available for you, because, you know, French food at such affordable prices, who don't want? And it's quality French food as well.
1: It is.
0: We tried some of the dishes.
1: Oh yes. I tried the deep fried camembert cheese, which is an appetizer that was recommended. So think of it as a breaded cheese cutlet. So when you cut into it, it's oozy, gooey, creamy, buttery, but it's a pretty young camembert, so it's slightly earthy.
0: Yeah.
1: So it's great to kind of just jazz up your appetite.
0: It's like molten lava when you cut into it. It just oozes out, you know, all this cheese. If you're a cheese fiend, you'll definitely love it. It's a great way to start the meal.
1: It is. Yeah. And for me, I also like the shrimp cocktails with avocado.
0: Oh, that was very nice.
1: So that was in the pink cocktail sauce, the seafood sauce.
0: I tried the salmon roulette. Now, my husband is not really a fish fan, but he was. While I was talking right with someone else, he basically finished the thing by himself.
1: Okay.
0: I had like two mouthfuls and then it was gone. The salmon roulette. There was also the pork terrine.
1: Okay.
0: That was very delicious.
1: Pretty classic French dishes.
0: Yeah, and those were like priced between $12 and $15, if I'm not wrong.
1: Yeah, right. For my mains, I really enjoyed the beef bourguignon. That slow cooked chunks of beef and carrot and red wine sauce.
0: Yeah.
1: On a bit of macaroni.
0: Beef bourguignon. It's unusual that they have pasta with it. So when someone told us, it comes with a bit of pasta, you know, macaroni style, it's just like, not too sure. Usually it's just beef bourguignon with bread or fries or something.
1: The
0: pasta really did complement the dish.
1: Soak up the sauce, right?
0: Very hearty. It feels like the kind of thing you eat when you're not feeling well, when you're homesick, and then you instantly feel better.
1: Yeah. Although I thought that the red wine sauce isn't as strong enough, but when I look at the pricing, all is forgiven.
0: $26. Can't go wrong. And at Mandarin Gallery as well.
1: Yeah.
0: My goodness, that is definitely bang for your buck.
1: Definitely an
0: quite
1: urge.
0: A steal. Yeah. Now, you've actually been to a bouillon in France.
1: Yes.
0: So come join us on Facebook as Kenneth talks about this authentic bouillon experience and how Bouillon Gavroche actually matches up to it here in Singapore. We'll be back with more in just a bit.
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0: FM 91.3, Good Times Greatest Hits. Desiree, and you gotta be, and yes, you gotta be at Bouillon Gavroche over at Mandarin Gallery if you're looking for French cuisine at affordable prices. Both Kenneth and I, in our Urge or Splurge segment, have Bouillon Gavroche down as definitely the place to go if you are, you've got that urge for French food, French cuisine, good wines. They source all their wines from France as well.
1: They do. It's very French wine glees, and I think there's some exclusive labels that they bring in too.
0: I like a sweet wine, and the waitress actually did recommend one, and she brought a glass. It was absolutely beautiful. It was not too sweet. It was light and refreshing. You know, the weather's been so hot.
1: Yes.
0: Yeah, so something, you know, for lunch to go with your food. We were just talking about the duck confit on Facebook.
1: Yeah.
0: That was something I didn't try. Tell
1: it
0: us about
1: was.
0: That.
1: I think, so typically it's a classic French dish, parmentier de canard. So it's basically, think of it as a shepherd's pie, but with shredded duck confit meat in it and baked with potatoes and topped with breadcrumbs.
0: My goodness, that sounds amazing.
1: It's very comforting.
0: There were just too many things on the menu to try, but because everything is pretty, you know, wallet friendly, I think it's okay to keep going back.
1: Yeah, it stacks up.
0: But make your reservations. They do pack up very quickly.
1: Yeah, I think they're open for reservations now. I think initially they didn't, but now they are open for reservations. So I think it's advisable, especially for on weekends.
0: Yeah. And then the profiteroles as well, we highly recommend. It's the size of your fist, if
1: huge.
0: Not bigger.
1: Yeah. On choux pastry, and you have like vanilla sandwich on in the choux pastry, then the chocolate sauce that drizzles down.
0: At $10, that was actually quite value for money, considering that when you go to some cafes these days, you end up paying like $10, $11, $12 for a slice of cake, which blows my mind.
1: I know.
0: So to find something like that on Orchard Road, it's pretty cool. Yeah. All right. So that was our urge recommendation. Where should we go if we want to splurge a little bit for that special occasion?
1: Well, on the other end of the spectrum, if I may recommend, it's Odette. I think one of my favorite fine dining restaurants.
0: I've never been to Odette.
1: You got to.
0: Where are they?
1: Well, it's definitely a must go for anybody here who's serious about food. I mean, it's a fine dining institution in Singapore, 3 Michelin stars.
0: Wow.
1: So the restaurant has been a flag bearer of dining awards in Singapore. It's number 19 on the Asia's 50 best list. So it serves as a contemporary French restaurant peppered with a Southeast Asian influence.
0: Okay.
1: The chef Julien Royer has been here for over 15 years. The dishes are elegant, refined, very precisely executed. You can taste the layers of flavors in the sauces, and even down to the fresh French produce that he does. So he is really quite known for that. But what I really like is how he actually incorporated flavors that are very local into French dishes, and in dishes that you wouldn't really think about it. So he has a Jeju abalone and foie gras duo.
0: Oh my gosh!
1: Inspired by bak kut teh.
0: Wow!
1: So think about it. So he has kind of created all this, put all this very refined ingredients, but always putting in local elements into it. So it's creamy foie gras chunks with Jeju abalone in this light peppery broth.
0: Oh my gosh.
1: That's etched with hints of yuzu. So surprisingly, it's a foie gras dish, and usually it's very heavy, but oh my goodness, I just literally
0: inhaled it,
1: and it didn't felt heavy at all.
0: Yuzu is nice; it's so refreshing.
1: I think the balance of the peppery broth and yuzu really worked. And so this was inspired by bak kut teh. So this was something local that he tries to incorporate, because he has been here for 15 years. I think he basically built his career here, having been at Jan and of course opened Odette, which turned 10 last year.
0: Oh wow! Are there any other signature dishes that they're known for?
1: Yeah. So another main signature dish, because it's a French restaurant after all, right? Their duck, actually, but this duck is very different. So basically, it's he serves it with rice. And so the main duck, actually, I was chatting with Chef Julien. He and his team spent through numerous amounts of duck to capture this duck. And it turns out it's not even from France. It's from Perak, a Cherry Valley duck Perak. And Chef was very particular about choosing the duck. He wants to make sure that it's tender, has a crispy skin when cooked. And he brined, glazed with maltose, air dry, and then dry the aged it for 2 weeks to get that plump, succulent texture.
0: Yeah, because duck is pretty tricky. If you're not careful, it can get very tough.
1: I know.
0: Tastes like cardboard, very sinewy, and then you're like, it's not pleasant at all.
1: And the way that he dry aged it, my god, it's just fantastic. He serves it with quince and parsnip for some earliness, and in true local style, duck rice. Serves it with rice, koji curry rice, and duck leg confit and gizzards.
0: Oh, wow. Interesting. Yeah,
1: so that is actually one of his main dishes that is on the revamp menu after it got renovated and reopened late last year.
0: Right. So that is our splurge recommendation for you when it comes to French food. Go and try Odette. I too have some homework to go and do. Must save out a little bit first. Where can our listeners find out more or read more about some of these dishes and restaurants?
1: Well, for more food stories, so visit thepeakmagazine.com.sg or follow us on Instagram at thepeaksg.
0: All right, now you know what to do. Thanks, Kenneth.
1: Thanks.
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5: These are your news headlines. I'm Jamit Singh. The cost of season parking for some commercial vehicles at HDB and URA car parks will drop from August 1st. The new rates will match those paid by passenger car owners, with monthly fees for eligible commercial vehicles falling from $185 to between $80 and $110. The change will benefit around 2,000 season parking holders, including many small and medium-sized business owners. Existing season parking holders will be notified by letter. OCBC Bank is entering the physical gold business, offering wealthy clients the ability to buy and store gold bars in Singapore. The service will open from Wednesday to institutional clients and high net worth customers of its private banking arm, Bank of Singapore. Clients can purchase either 1 kilogram bars or larger 400 troy ounce bars, with each individually allocated and identified by serial number. Before OCBC's entry, UOB was the only bank offering physical gold trading. The alleged driver of a car that crashed into a rubbish chute in Yishun Street 11 on Saturday has been accused of driving under the influence of methamphetamine while disqualified from driving. Siva Kandesh, who goes by one name, is also accused of leaving the scene. The vehicle's registration plates were also removed after the accident. The 32-year-old now faces multiple charges and could be jailed and fined. In the southern Philippines, the death toll from the 7.8 magnitude earthquake in Mindanao has risen to at least 15, with more than 100 injured. The powerful earthquake reportedly sent several buildings collapsing across the island. A series of powerful aftershocks followed the initial quake, with the largest measuring magnitude 6.5. Meanwhile, Malaysia and Indonesia have lifted tsunami warnings issued after the quake. Japan's tsunami advisory remains in effect, with waves of up to 1 meter forecast to reach the Pacific coast. In the US, 6 people were injured in a stabbing at New York's Penn Station, one of the country's busiest subway hubs. City officials say a suspect is in custody and all the victims are expected to survive, although one suffered serious injuries. The circumstances of the attack are still under investigation. The incident comes as New York steps up security ahead of major sporting events this week, including the NBA Finals at Madison Square Garden and World Cup matches in the region.
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6: On the roads, do look out for an accident on Clementi Avenue 2 towards Clementi Road. After Clementi Avenue 5, avoid Lane 2. On Bras Basah Road towards Nickel Highway, accident after Northbridge Road, you want to avoid Lane 1. And on the KJE towards the PIE, look out for a breakdown at Senja Road exit. Do drive safe.
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0: 1FM 91.3, Naughty by Nature and Hip Hop Hooray. I'm sure that's the sentiment if you're a student or a teacher enjoying the June school holidays. Thanks so much for having us on. Round about 4:40, it's Carol with you on the escapade. You might have heard that I just moved house from east to west, and it's been about 2 weeks now since I moved, and I'm still living in between boxes. You know, a lot of stuff has been unpacked, but there are still about maybe a dozen boxes or so that are still sitting around taking up space in the living room, and my husband is asking me, why is it taking so long? I don't really have the answer. I don't really know why it's taking so long. Sometimes I'm tired. I don't have the motivation, but also I feel it's a storage problem. Some of the things in the boxes, I'm not sure where they should go. But my question is, what's an acceptable amount of time for some of these boxes to stick around and get unpacked, right? And if you've ever moved house, how long did it take you to unpack? Was it just a matter of days or weeks, or is it months and you still have boxes lying around? Let me know. I'm curious. 88550913.
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1: Thundery showers over many areas in the late afternoon, and looking at tomorrow, do expect thundery showers over many areas in the late morning.
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0: One FM 91.3, it's Prince and 1999, which is how long I feel I haven't seen certain things at home because they've been put away in boxes. And because I moved house recently, some of these boxes from my previous house moved resurfaced. I don't know how my husband or where my husband found them, but when I was unpacking the boxes, I'm like, what's this? I haven't seen this in a very long time. And I was asking you earlier, how long does it usually take for you to unpack your boxes if you've moved house? And Annie got in touch with a voice note.
1: Put it this way. If you keep the boxes until the next time you move, you have less to pack.
0: I like the way you think. Let me give you some claps for that. Which is kind of sort of what happened to me. You know, some of the boxes were not unpacked from my previous move. And then now they are turning up. And I'm like, oh, that's where this has been. But the experts actually say when you move house, you know, it can take a few weeks for you to be fully settled in. You know, the first thing you want to do is unpack your essentials, like your bed, your bathroom. And this basic setup takes about 1 to 3 days. Most daily living items unpacked and functional, about 1 to 2 weeks. And nearly everything unpacked and organized takes about 2 to 6 weeks. Okay, so it's only been 2 weeks for me. I've been feeling judged by my husband and starting to feel bad. But okay, I'm going to give myself a couple more weeks. And to be fully settled, decorations up, storage optimized, final adjustments made, that is about 1 to 6 months. And of course, context is important. Are we talking about one person, a family? And experts also say it's surprisingly common for a few non-essential boxes to remain untouched for months. And in my case, years. Hopefully that helps you out.
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1: Researchers have discovered active yeast in the gut of Ötzi the Iceman, a frozen mummy dating back 5,300 years. And after isolating the yeast and 3 months of research, the team of scientists have baked sourdough bread made from the yeast found in this man's gut. I don't know how I'm going to look at another loaf of sourdough bread now.
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2: On the roads, do look out for an accident on Bras Basah Road towards Nickel Highway. After Northbridge Road, avoid Lane 1. On the BKE towards Woodlands, look out for a breakdown after the KJE. And at Lorong Chuan and Serangoon Garden Way, traffic lights. The lights there are faulty, so do take note. Drive safe.
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4: These are your news headlines. I'm Jamit Singh. Private economists have lowered their growth forecast for Singapore and raised inflation expectations. According to a Bloomberg poll last week, full-year GDP growth is now projected at 3.3%, down from 3.5% in the previous survey. Headline inflation forecast for 2026 were raised to 2.3%, up from 1.5% previously. Meanwhile, the Singapore government has kept its own growth forecast at 2-4%, warning that downside risks remain due to energy and supply chain disruptions from the Middle East conflict. Meanwhile, new government data shows Singapore households are wealthier than they were a year ago, but also continue to take on more debt. Household net wealth rose 6.7% in the first quarter to $3.3 trillion, but liabilities grew 8.2%, marking the 10th straight quarter of faster debt growth. The increase was driven mainly by home loans and personal loans, including car loans and credit card balances. Still, analysts say overall risks remain low, as household wealth is continuing to far exceed debt levels. Israel has struck a petrochemical plant in southwestern Iran for the first time since an April ceasefire, ignoring US President Donald Trump's warning to hold off further attacks. The assault damaged parts of the Mashar petrochemical complex. The renewed exchange of fire sent oil prices climbing more than 3% back above $96 a barrel, and Asian stock markets dropping with South Korea's Kospi leading the sell-off, losing as much as 8.8%. At around 4 p.m. Singapore time, the STI was down about 1.6%. Indonesia is tightening supervision of its volcano tourism following the deaths of two Singaporeans and one local hiker at Mount Dukono in May. A hiking ban was in place at the time. The tourism ministry says it will coordinate with rescue agencies and trail management bodies to ensure no visitors can enter a volcano when advisory or watch level warnings are in effect. Tour guides will also be audited for compliance and barred from taking tourists into hazardous zones for any reason. Planets Venus and Jupiter are putting on a rare celestial show this week. The two planets will appear within 2 degrees of each other in the northeastern sky. The phenomenon, known as a conjunction, occurs when two objects appear close together in the sky, despite being millions of kilometers apart in space. For stargazers in Singapore, peak viewing period will take place this evening and tomorrow night. Both planets will be bright enough to spot soon after sunset, but Venus will appear 7.5 times brighter than Jupiter.
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2: Hey, good evening. How's it going? Carol here to take you from work to home. And coming away this hour, if you love Korean food, stay close because I've got a Jeju-inspired performance dining experience for two, courtesy of Jeju Hanyu, to be given away. It's worth over $400. Tell you more in just a bit. Meanwhile, in Drive Time Trivia, let's see if you can figure this one out. It takes the average person 47 minutes to do this, okay? It takes the average person 47 minutes to do this. What do you reckon this activity is? I love taking my time when I do this because I want to explore and see everything, if possible, try everything. And I find it quite relaxing as well. So have a little think and get in touch, 88550913 on WhatsApp. Meanwhile, let's kick things off this hour with music from Depeche Mode, Just Can't Get Enough, right here on 1FM 91.3.

0: Code FM 91.3. I certainly hope she has very thick skin. Annie Lennox walking on broken glass. Check us about 5:13 on this Monday. Carol with you. Thanks so much for having us on. Alrighty, so how'd you go today's drive time trivia question? It takes the average person 47 minutes to do this. And I said earlier, it takes me maybe an hour because I like taking my time doing this. I want to see everything, try everything. Ooh. Now, we had some interesting guesses come through. Derek is going with walking through a museum. Okay, that's a pretty good guess. Let me give you some claps for that. Also, guesses for washing your car, maybe washing your pets. Yeah, depending on how furry your pet is, it can take quite a while to complete the whole wash and dry process. My goodness, quite headache sometimes. And then Mr. G says, I think it takes 47 minutes for the average person to get out of bed, with all the dreaming between the snooze, alarms, etc. Okay, okay. Also a very good guess. And then we hear from Janice.
1: Hi, Carol. My guess would be the time you need to complete a full ritual at a food fair or a bazaar at the shopping center. When you get like Chinese New Year or Mooncake Festivals, I don't leave until I've tasted like 8 brands of pineapple tarts and chose the best one that I like.
0: Wow, you are definitely my kindred spirit, Janice. I like how you say it's a ritual, going through everything at the bazaar or the fair. Let me give you some claps for that. That is actually the closest to my answer, which is shop for groceries. Yeah, I know guys like to be chop-chop about it. They just go in, they get what they want, and they're out. But for me, I like to take my time. I want to see what's a new product, what's on offer, what's a good deal. Are there any free gifts with my Milo, like a plushie or a bag or something. So yes, it takes me at least an hour and I enjoy it. It's kind of therapeutic, you know, going through especially a very big, huge supermarket that's well lit, you know, got mood lighting and everything. I just enjoy de-stress. Well, that's how it goes in my head anyway. So if you got that one correct, well done. Good on you. Now to stay coming up shortly, if you love your Korean culture, Korean cuisine, stay tuned for a Jeju-inspired performance dining experience for two that's worth over $400. Going to give that away real soon. Stay close.
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0: Alrighty, on the roads, do take note of a breakdown on the AYE towards Tuas after Lower Delta Road. We've also got a breakdown on the BKE towards Woodlands after the KJE. And on Bras Basah Road towards Nickel Highway, accident after Northbridge Road. You want to avoid lane 1, drive safe.
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1FM 91.3, Donna Lewis, I love you always, forever. And heard about forever. Is there something in your house that's older than it should be, but still works perfectly well? I was just unpacking the new house the other day, and I realized that my Philips air fryer is already 12 years old. You know, there were many times when I wanted to replace it, but my husband's always intervening and saying, but it still works, right? And I'm

0: and abused, but yeah, it's still doing its job, chugging along. And after 12 years, I'm surprised. It looks like the kind of thing that needs replacing every 5 to 6 years, right? But it's still hanging on. And growing up, there was this Philips TV that my mom had for decades. In fact, the guy that used to come and repair our Philips TV, you know, was one of those within a wooden cabinet. And he basically saw me grow up, this TV repair guy. Every year he would come and like, wow, big girl already, wow. And I kind of miss that interaction, you know, that personal touch from the regular TV repairman. So, yeah, got me wondering, what's the one thing in your house that's older than it should be but still works perfectly? Let me know via WhatsApp, 88550913. Could lead you to a Jeju-inspired performance dining experience for two worth over $400 from Jeju Hanyo. And they offer an immersive performance experience inspired by the legendary female divers of Jeju. So they blend storytelling, live elements, and a curated multi-course menu, with each session bringing the culture and spirit of Jeju to life. It's for two and it's worth over $400. So have a little think and get in touch.
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2: These are your news headlines. I'm Jamit Singh. Private economists have lowered their growth forecast for Singapore and raised inflation expectations. According to a Bloomberg poll last week, full-year GDP growth is now projected at 3.3%, down from 3.5% in the previous survey. Headline inflation forecasts for 2026 were raised to 2.3%, up from 1.5% previously. Meanwhile, the Singapore government has kept its own growth forecast at 2-4%, warning that downside risks remain due to energy and supply chain disruptions from the Middle East conflict. Meanwhile, new government data shows Singapore households are wealthier than they were a year ago, but also continue to take on more debt. Household net wealth rose 6.7% in the first quarter to $3.3 trillion, but liabilities grew 8.2%, marking the 10th straight quarter of faster debt growth. The increase was driven mainly by home loans and personal loans, including car loans and credit card balances. Still, analysts say overall risks remain low, as household wealth is continuing to far exceed debt levels. Israel has struck a petrochemical plant in southwestern Iran for the first time since an April ceasefire, ignoring US President Donald Trump's warning to hold off further attacks. The assault damaged parts of the Mashar petrochemical complex. The renewed exchange of fire sent oil prices climbing more than 3% back above $96 a barrel, and Asian stock markets dropping, with South Korea's Kospi leading the sell-off, losing as much as 8.8%. At around 4 p.m. Singapore time, the STI was down about 1.6%. Indonesia is tightening supervision of its volcano tourism following the deaths of two Singaporeans and one local hiker at Mount Dukono in May. A hiking ban was in place at the time. The tourism ministry says it will coordinate with rescue agencies and trail management bodies to ensure no visitors can enter a volcano when advisory or watch level warnings are in effect. Tour guides will also be audited for compliance and barred from taking tourists into hazardous zones for any reason. Planets Venus and Jupiter are putting on a rare celestial show this week. The two planets will appear within 2 degrees of each other in the northeastern sky. The phenomenon, known as a conjunction, occurs when two objects appear close together in the sky, despite being millions of kilometers apart in space. For stargazers in Singapore, peak viewing period will take place this evening and tomorrow night. Both planets will be bright enough to spot soon after sunset, but Venus will appear 7.5 times brighter than Jupiter.
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0: Look out for a breakdown on the AYE towards Tuas after Lower Delta Road. We've also got heavy traffic on the PIE towards Tuas at the CTE SLE exit. And on the PIE towards Changi, heavy traffic between KJE and Pioneer Road North. Do drive safe.
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0: 1FM 91.3. That's a song that always gets me very emotional whenever I hear it, especially in the studio. That's our throwback tune for this hour, Kenny Loggins and Danny's Song, which was written as a gift for his older brother, Danny Loggins, and his wife at the birth of their first son, Colin. And of course, that famous line about not having money but being in love captures the main message. You know, material wealth matters less than having someone you love and a family you're excited to build. So hopefully you enjoyed that one right here on 1FM. Good Monday evening. It's Carol with you. And we are in the midst of our little chit-chat session. What's the one thing in your house that's older than it should be but still works perfectly well? Okay. We got some very interesting answers that have come through. Like this one from Alvin.
1: The answer is me, myself, and I. I'm old, but I'm still working.
0: That is absolutely hilarious. I mean, you are the oldest thing, but you're still working. Okay, you're hanging in there. Let me give you some claps, okay? Tayo. Also, Gregory got in touch.
2: Hi, Carol. You wouldn't believe this. The oldest thing that I have in my house is my turntable. Yes, seriously, kid, you're not my turntable. Got it since 1991 and still going strong and sound as good.
0: Wow, 1991. That is pretty impressive for a turntable still hanging in there. You know, I feel like growing up in the 70s and the 80s, right? Stuff was better built. You know, stuff lasted forever. These days, when you buy something new, it's like after a few years, some little piece has broken and to replace it, it's so expensive. You might as well throw it out and buy a new one. That's a common phrase that we hear, right? It's going to be so expensive to fix, you might as well just buy a new one entirely. So I do miss those days. All right, not too late for you to chime in. 88550913 on WhatsApp. What's the one thing in your house that's older than it should be, but it still works perfectly well? It could be those Tupperware, you know, those boxes with lids from the previous century, or Corningware. Do you still have Corningware in your house with the old pattern flowers? Let me know. It could lead you to a very cool performance dining experience for two worth over $400 from Jeju Henyo. And this immersive performance dining experience is inspired by the legendary female divers of Jeju. Okay, very cool stuff. Get in touch. Meanwhile, here's a track for you. It's Paula Abdul and The Promise of a New Day.

0: Chaka Khan and Ain't Nobody here on 1FM 91.3, 5:48 on a Monday evening. How's it going? Carol with you. We're just talking about the one thing in your house that's older than it should be, but still works perfectly well. We hear from Vincent.
1: Well, that will be the antique sewing machine at my house. My mom got it before I was born, and now she's still using it. And just for your info, I'm now over 50 years old. So you can imagine how old is that sewing machine.
0: Wow, it must be one of those Singer sewing machines, the black, dark brown one, says Dr. Daniel as well. He says, you know, you have to put your feet to pedal power it. So many cool drawers and openings, like a spy device that would make James Bond proud. I had one of those in my house as well. In fact, my mom used it for a long, long, long time. And then she said that one day she brought it into the shop to repair one little bit. And the guy said, Auntie, this one's so old, change to the newer electric powered one. And so she did. And that one broke down after a couple of months as well. So she's always regretted giving away that Singer sewing machine. If you have one, hold on to it, okay? Charmaine says, my Creative Sound Blaster from over 20 years ago. That too is still working. And then we hear from John.
2: Hi, John here. The oldest electronic equipment in my home is actually a slow cooker that left behind by my mom, being at least 30 years old, but still in perfect working condition because I know that I use it every once a year during the Lunar New Year to cook the prosperity pot of goodies overnight.
0: Wow, a slow cooker that's so many years old and still in good working condition. That's pretty good. I bought one last year and the edge of the pot or the holder bit actually cracked after a matter of months. So I was quite disappointed. Candida says, my Philips AM FM radio alarm clock with green LED display. Probably over 30 years old. It's on my bed headboard for me to check the time in the middle of the night and for me to take out to my desk when there's a call in for contest on radio because there's about 15 to 20 seconds lag on internet radio and I want to be the first to call in at the queue to call to win big, big, big prizes. Which is probably why you're chiming in this evening. We've got that cool Jeju-inspired performance dining experience for two with over $400 up for grabs courtesy of Jeju Henyo. And they blend storytelling, live elements, and a curated multi-course menu. Each session brings the culture and spirit of Jeju to life. Okay, so this evening, all you got to do if you want to be in the running for this prize worth over $400 is get in touch via WhatsApp and tell me about the one thing in your house that's older than it should be but still works great. 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And send it across to 88550913 on WhatsApp.
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0: Thundery showers, and looking at tomorrow, do expect thundery showers over many areas in the late morning.
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0: Alrighty, on the roads, you look out for a breakdown on the PIE towards Tuas. After KPE ECP, you want to avoid lane 5. CTE towards AYE, there's a breakdown at Outram Road entrance. And on Rocher Canal Road towards Serangoon, look out for an accident after Bencoolen Street. You want to avoid lane 3, drive safe.
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0: Sounds of Aqua and Turn Back Time here on 1FM 91.3. Talking about time, what's something that's been in your house and is older than it should be, but it still works great? We hear from Jeremy.
1: Hi, Carol. I have this Swiss cuckoo clock from 1975. That makes it slightly more than 51 years old, and it still calls every hour. It goes cuckoo, cuckoo, you know, and it counts to 12, and every half an hour it still calls once. It's battery operated and AA batteries, and it still works. It's really strange, but it's awesome.
0: Wow, you have a cuckoo clock in your house. I remember growing up and being so amazed whenever I went to a friend's home and they had a cuckoo clock. Those were the days when they were so popular. They were all the rage. Thank you so much for that, Jeremy. We also hear from Victoria, who says, in my HDB flat, the oldest item is the ceiling fan installed before I was born. It has survived decades of humid weather, kopitiam level cooking smells and countless renovations. And even during the hottest Singapore afternoons, it still spins like it's on a mission. It doesn't have smart settings, but it somehow knows when the heat in Singapore becomes unbearable. It starts rattling louder on extra humid nights. Like it's complaining, you know, and the aircon is optional, but this fan has been our true weather companion for decades. Yeah, I think we sometimes underestimate the power of these like trusty fans. KDK, the three powerful letters my mom swears by. Mark got in touch to say, the last I checked, my Game Boy, which I had in primary school when I was moving house, was still working. Blown away. Had it for about 38 years. That's pretty impressive. All right, not too late for you to chime in. 88550913 on WhatsApp. What's something really old in your house? In fact, it's older than it should be, but it still works. You know, it's still hanging on. Get in touch. Could lead you to a cool prize. A performance dining experience for two with over $400 from Jeju Henyo. Get in touch.
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0: house and hanging by a moment. And yeah, that could be something in your house hanging by a moment, but it's still working, still hanging on. What is that item? We had a very cool picture sent in by Jeff, and it's an image of a pair of old school scissors that you say was left to you from your dad, your late dad, and it's probably about 70 years old, but it's still working fine. You know those old school scissors that's like black and very like skinny, there's no like grip on it or anything, it's all dark brown and rusty, but it still works, you say. My goodness, that is definitely something cool to be hanging on to. And then Chin says, for me, it's my alarm clock that I got from a local high street shop in the UK in 2000 when I started my university overseas. It's a simple electric digital clock that has an alarm. It was a cheap investment, you know, student budget, but it's lasted 24 years and counting. It's on my bedside table and is a constant daily reminder to me of my fond uni days when life was more carefree. Aww, thanks guys. Definitely appreciate you taking the time to send in pictures and videos of these items in your home that are so old and they're still persevering way beyond their shelf life. So not too late for you to chime in, okay? 88550913 on WhatsApp. And for doing so, it could lead you to a cool prize from Jeju Henyo. It's a dining experience worth over $400. All right, we're about to head into a news and traffic update and then back with more of your responses in just a bit.
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0: Look out for an accident on the TPE towards the PIE after Salita Link and on Rochor Canal Road towards Serangoon Road. Accident after Bencoolen Street, avoid Lane 3. PIE towards Changi, look out for an obstacle after Jalan Bahar, avoid Lane 5. Drive safe.
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5: These are your news headlines. I'm Jamit Singh. A study has found that Singapore can safely store nuclear waste if it decides to use nuclear power in the future. It was carried out by a Swedish company that specializes in nuclear waste storage and Singapore authorities. The Energy Market Authority says the findings suggest the amount of waste produced would be manageable for a country of Singapore's size. The findings come ahead of next year's assessment by the UN's nuclear watchdog to explore whether nuclear energy could be included in Singapore's future energy mix. OCBC Bank is entering the physical gold business, offering wealthy clients the ability to buy and store gold bars in Singapore. The service will open from Wednesday to institutional clients and high net worth customers of its private banking arm, Bank of Singapore. Clients can purchase either 1 kilogram bars or larger 400 troy ounce bars, with each individually allocated and identified by serial number. Before OCBC's entry, UOB was the only local bank offering physical gold trading. The death toll from the southern Philippines' 7.8 magnitude earthquake has risen to at least 19, with more than 130 others injured. The quake struck Mindanao today at around 7:35 a.m. local time, causing several buildings to collapse. A series of powerful aftershocks followed, with the largest measuring magnitude 6.5. Classes at nearly 5,900 schools across affected areas have been suspended, but authorities have since lifted its tsunami alert, saying wave heights of below 1.5 meters were too small to cause damage. Yemen's Houthi rebels have declared a ban on Israeli shipping in the Red Sea, saying it considers all Israeli maritime movements legitimate military targets. They also claim a missile attack on Israel, which came as Israel and Iran traded fire today, putting the April ceasefire under renewed strain. The Houthis' announcement raises the prospect of a return to major disruption on the key Red Sea trade route. The group previously harassed cargo ships during the Israel-Hamas war, forcing many vessels into a lengthy detour around southern Africa. South Korea's president has named former top tech executive Han Seong-suk as the country's next prime minister. If approved by the National Assembly, the 58-year-old would be the second woman ever to hold the post. Ms. Han was the CEO of internet conglomerate Naver, which is sometimes called the Google of Korea. In nominating her for the PM job, President Lee Jae-myung said Ms. Han's experience makes her well-suited to oversee what he called Korea's national transition centered on AI and digital innovation.
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0: Good evening and welcome to the show. Ooh, it's a special day. Prime Minister Lawrence Wong was just in the house for a seminar, I think. And so, yes, thank you so much, PM Wong, for gracing SPH. And of course, if you are on the roads, it's kind of wet out there. Take it nice and easy. Don't speed. And of course, buckle up. But in the meantime, we've got some cool prizes coming your way this hour. We've yet to give away that Jeju-inspired performance dining experience for two worth over $400 from Jeju Henyo. All for simply chiming in on WhatsApp and telling me about an item in your house that is older, so old that it should have stopped working a long time ago. But no, it's still hanging on in there. What is it? Feel free to send me pictures and videos as well. Plus, we've also got a cool prize from Bare Hands, a homegrown fashion and lifestyle label. And we wanted you to check out their products with vouchers worth $150, okay?

0: 1FM 91.3, Orange Juice Jones and the rain, and hopefully you managed to escape the rain on this Monday evening. But some of our listeners are actually saying thank God for the rain because it's been so hot, so it's actually helped cool things down just a little bit. Meanwhile, let's do this.
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0: Yeah, let's shake off the stress of the workday. Here's a thought for you. Staying positive doesn't mean you have to be happy all the time. It means that even on hard days, you know that there are better ones coming. I like that, you know, the pressure is off to be happy and smiling even when you don't feel like smiling, but just knowing in your heart that things will get better, that this too shall pass. Hopefully that helps you out. Meanwhile, here's a track that always makes me smile too. It's Take That and Parade right here on 1FM 91.3. Welcome to the Escapade.

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1: Look out for an accident on the CTE towards the SLE after Angmokyo Avenue 5. SLE towards BKE, a breakdown after Upper Thompson Road. MCE Tunnel towards AYE, a breakdown after Central Boulevard. You want to avoid Lane 3. That's all I have for you. Drive safe.
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0: FM 91.3, Alanis Morissette and Hannah in My Pocket. I want to say good evening to JJ, who just texted in on WhatsApp and shared a photo of an item that pretty much still fits in your pocket and still works after 20 years. Yeah, we're talking about stuff that's been around and still hanging in there despite its age. And JJ, you say that this item that's still in good working condition is your trusty MP3 player, which your mother got you for your 21st birthday, and you say you've treasured it ever since. It's now about 20 years old, still works well. Although tech has changed dramatically over the years, this MP3 player continues to play music reliably. And it's special because not only has it lasted so long, but it also reminds you of your mother's love and the memorable occasion when she gifted it to me. Oh, that is really sweet. Also want to say a big hello to Franklin, who sent in a picture of this old toaster oven. It's a Cornell brand, and the edges are burnt. You say this was one of our first pieces of kitchen appliance that we bought for our matrimonial home where we got married 18 years ago. And today, although we are a lot more blessed financially compared to early days, this continues to be a mainstay in our kitchen, heating up countless items of love, either the breakfast prepared by my wife or late night supper of toasted bread when I have to work late. Isn't that sweet? That's lovely. Thank you so much for sending in that photo as well. I don't feel so bad about my air fryer. Suddenly, it's also looking like it needs a bit of TLC. And Sean got in touch to say, my clothes hanger since army days in 1992. It's still around. I wrote my name on it, and my name can still be seen on this hanger despite all the years. And of course, I'm still using it as well. Wow, that's one thing that tends to stick around for a long time, huh? A hanger, especially those wooden old school ones. All right, not too late for you to chime in. 88550913. What's an item at home that's older than it should be but still works great? Okay, could lead you to a cool prize from Jeju Henio with over $400.
1: 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Boys.

Sabrina. It took us about 6:28 on this Monday evening. How's it going? Carol with you. All right, time has come for us to give away that Jeju-inspired performance dining experience for two worth over $400 from Jeju Henyo. And of course, all you have to do was get in touch and tell me about this one thing in your house that should have broken down a long time ago or stopped working, but no, it's still hanging in there. What is it? We hear from Angie, who actually sent in a video of this old school luggage. You know, those wooden suitcases from way back when? And you say, my husband and I, we brought this luggage back from Germany. I think it's from 1912. It belonged to his great-grandfather. And it was kept in his parents' cellar for over 30 years. We found it, brought it back to Singapore. And of course, the lock and the edges are rusty thanks to the Singapore weather. But it still works perfectly. It's heavy, not like the Samsonite super light luggage. And I throw my junk inside and I use it to hide some of my alcohol as well. Oh dear. Thanks for that. That's a pretty cool video, Angie. And of course, must be nice to have something so old around the house sometimes. You know, you just look at it and you just feel brought back to a different time or place. And then we also hear from Andy, who sent in a photo of one of those old school phones attached to a radio alarm clock. You know, the phones that... And I throw my junk inside and I use it to hide some of my...

0: This is the most trusted and reliable item in my life. Thanks so much for that one. Also saying a big hello to Spirit, who got in touch with a very huge marble dining table that has a Lazy Susan. You say you're not sure how old it is, but you got it from someone off the internet and you absolutely love it as well. And now, of course, we had a lot of entries for things like my husband is so old but he's still working, or siblings as well. Lots of entries for Nintendo sets, old handphones and clocks. And our winner for today is Serene. Now, she got in touch with a picture of a very old school pot, and you say, this is the oldest item in my house. It's a blackened herbal brewing pot that's been with my family for over 30 years. It has simmered countless Chinese herbal soups, cooling teas for heatiness, nourishing tonics during sick days, and restorative soups after long tiring weeks. Though its exterior is worn and stained from years of use, it remains a trusted family doctor in our kitchen. Old school in a truest sense, it doesn't require electricity to work, just time and care over a slow flame. So no matter how many new pots we bring home, this one is always the first choice when health matters most. I love that. You know, it has even a bit of a, you know, from the porcelain, you can see that someone has printed a bit of a carving or a pattern on the side as well. It definitely looks like it's been around since like dinosaur times. But thank you so much for that one, Serene. Good to know that, you know, something as humble as a pot can bring so much healing to your home. Yeah, and so much warmth as well. And for getting in touch, I'm sending you over to Jeju Henyo for that performance dining experience for two. And that is worth over $400. Congratulations. And of course, a big, big thank you to everyone who chimed in as well. Loved reading all your stories. Good job.
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4: These are your news headlines. I'm Jamit Singh. A study has found that Singapore can safely store nuclear waste if it decides to use nuclear power in the future. It was carried out by a Swedish company that specializes in nuclear waste storage and Singapore authorities. The Energy Market Authority says the findings suggest the amount of waste produced would be manageable for a country of Singapore's size. The findings come ahead of next year's assessment by the UN's nuclear watchdog to explore whether nuclear energy could be included in Singapore's future energy mix. OCBC Bank is entering the physical gold business, offering wealthy clients the ability to buy and store gold bars in Singapore. The service will open from Wednesday to institutional clients and high net worth customers of its private banking arm, Bank of Singapore. Clients can purchase either 1 kg bars or larger 400 troy ounce bars, with each individually allocated and identified by serial number. Before OCBC's entry, UOB was the only local bank offering physical gold trading. The death toll from the southern Philippines' 7.8 magnitude earthquake has risen to at least 19, with more than 130 others injured. The quake struck Mindanao today at around 7:35 a.m. local time, causing several buildings to collapse. A series of powerful aftershocks followed, with the largest measuring magnitude 6.5. Classes at nearly 5,900 schools across affected areas have been suspended, but authorities have since lifted its tsunami alert, saying wave heights of below 1.5 meters were too small to cause damage. Yemen's Houthi rebels have declared a ban on Israeli shipping in the Red Sea, saying it considers all Israeli maritime movements legitimate military targets. They also claim a missile attack on Israel, which came as Israel and Iran traded fire today, putting the April ceasefire under renewed strain. The Houthis' announcement raises the prospect of a return to major disruption on the key Red Sea trade route. The group previously harassed cargo ships during the Israel-Hamas war, forcing many vessels into a

0: lengthy detour around southern Africa. South Korea's president has named former top tech executive Han Seong-suk as the country's next prime minister. If approved by the National Assembly, the 58-year-old would be the second woman ever to hold the post. Ms. Han was the CEO of internet conglomerate Naver, which is sometimes called the Google of Korea. In nominating her for the PM job, President Lee Jae-myung said Ms. Han's experience makes her well-suited to oversee what he called Korea's national transition centered on AI and digital innovation.
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3: Accident on Benoy Road away from the AYE, avoid lane 2. There's also been an accident on the KPE towards the TPE after Tampines Road, avoid lane 2 there as well. TPE towards PIE, a vehicle breakdown after Pongal Road. That's all I have for you. Do be patient as you drive.
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0: 2. Take us about 6:47 on this Monday evening. Carol with you all the way to 8 o'clock today. And time for us to give away yet another cool prize. This time around, $150 worth of vouchers from Bare Hands. Now, they are a homegrown fashion and lifestyle label that creates unique and quality lifestyle pieces with artisan communities around the world. And they've got a design with focus on natural fabrics. And the brand's collections feature menswear and women's wear made for intentional everyday living. If you want to see pictures of their clothes, the designs, the fabrics, head on over to their website, okay? It's ourbarehands.com. So we've got $150 worth of vouchers up for grabs, all for simply taking part in Odd One Out. Okay, I'm going to list you six items or six things, and you have to figure out which one doesn't belong on this list and why. Okay, now today's theme is ocean because it's World Oceans Day on the 8th of June. And so take a listen to this list and tell me which doesn't belong on it and why. Okay, here we go. Turn up your radio. Number one, a blue whale. Number two, a humpback whale. Number three, a sperm whale. Number four, an orca. Number five, a beluga. And number six, a whale shark. Which one on this list doesn't belong and why? Get in touch right now at 8855-0913 for your chance to play and to win.
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0: Thundery showers, and looking at tomorrow, do expect thundery showers over many areas in the late morning.
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0: On the roads, look out for an accident on the PIE towards Changi after Eng Neo Avenue. You want to avoid lane 1. AYE towards Tuas, accident after Jurong Pier Road, avoid lane 4. KPE towards TPE, accident after Tampines Road, avoid lane 2. And on the SLE towards BKE, there's been a breakdown after Upper Thompson Road. Bridle Road towards Bartley, traffic's heavy between Lorong 6 Toa Payoh and Upper Thompson Road. Do drive safe.
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0: Blondie taking us about 6:57 on this Monday evening. Welcome to the Escapade. It's Carol with you. All right, so how'd you go with Odd One Out? Earlier on, I listed you six things or animals, and all you had to do was figure out which one didn't belong on this list. And today's theme is oceans, because the 8th of June is World Oceans Day. All right, so on this list earlier was the blue whale, humpback whale, sperm whale, orca, beluga, and whale shark. Which one is the odd one out and why? We've got SK.
1: Whale shark.
0: Mm-hmm.
1: Because it's a fish. The rest are mammals.
0: That is absolutely correct. Yes. Well done. SK, for getting it right, you are on your way to walking away with those vouchers worth $150 courtesy of Bare Hands. And of course, they are a homegrown fashion and lifestyle label that creates unique and quality lifestyle pieces both for guys and girls. Okay, and good on you if you got that one right as well. If you're playing along while driving or perhaps you're working out at the gym, good job. And I just recently saw a video of drone footage of a blue whale. My goodness, the largest mammal in the ocean. It was absolutely stunning. If you do come across that one, do give it a like, okay? All right, stay with us. Coming up shortly, we'll check in on news and traffic and then back with more of your favorite tunes from ABC.
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3: 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I don't know how I'm going to look at another loaf of sourdough bread now.
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0: Look out for an accident in the BKE towards Woodlands. After Woodlands Avenue 3, avoid Lane 1. PIE towards Changi, accident after Jalan Eunos, avoid Lane 3. We've also got faulty traffic lights at the junction of Newton Road near Newton Euro Asia. And on the SLE towards BKE, there's been a breakdown after Yishun. Drive safe.
2: 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Shake it off with Carol on the Escapade. 1FM 91.3.
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5: These are your news headlines. I'm Jamit Singh. Singapore has launched its most powerful national research supercomputer. Housing Singapore's largest cluster of NVIDIA GPU chips, Aspire to Be, is designed to accelerate work in weather forecasting, disease prediction, and AI models that understand Asian languages. Minister for Digital Development Josephine Teo said the machine will allow large AI models to be trained locally and cut the need to send computing workloads overseas. Aspire to Be will serve more than 9,000 public researchers across universities, research institutes and government agencies. The cost of season parking for some commercial vehicles at HDB and URA car parks will drop from August 1st. The new rates will match those paid by passenger car owners, with monthly fees for eligible commercial vehicles falling from $185 to between $80 and $110. The change will benefit around 2,000 season parking holders, including many small and medium-sized business owners. Existing season parking holders will be notified by letter. Private economists have lowered their growth forecast for Singapore and raised inflation expectations. According to a Bloomberg poll last week, full-year GDP growth is now projected at 3.3%, down from 3.5% in the previous survey. Headline inflation forecasts for 2026 were raised to 2.3%, up from 1.5% previously. The Singapore government has kept its own growth forecast at 2-4%, warning that downside risks remain due to energy and supply chain disruptions from the Middle East conflict. Meanwhile, Yemen's Houthi rebels have declared a ban on Israeli shipping in the Red Sea, raising concerns of more maritime disruption on a key trade route. The move comes as conflict in the Middle East heats up again, with Iran and Israel exchanging missile attacks overnight. Israel's hits include a petrochemical plant in southwestern Iran, the first such attack since the April ceasefire. Tehran accused Israel of trying to sabotage diplomatic efforts with Washington, saying the U.S. bears direct responsibility for any ceasefire violations. U.S. President Donald Trump has insisted the renewed fighting will not affect a peace deal with Iran. Planets Venus and Jupiter are putting on a rare celestial show this week. The two planets will appear within 2 degrees of each other in the northeastern sky. The phenomenon, known as a conjunction, occurs when two objects appear close together in the sky, despite being millions of kilometers apart in space. For stargazers in Singapore, peak viewing period will take place this evening and tomorrow night. Both planets will be bright enough to spot soon after sunset, but Venus will appear 7.5 times brighter than Jupiter.
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0: Hey, good evening, Carol, your drive time buddy as you head on home or maybe off to dinner, or perhaps you are in the gym pumping some iron. You go. Meanwhile, stay with us. Coming your way this hour, more of the music you love from Delamitri, Sheryl Crow, as well as Bad Company. For now, though, it's ABC and The Look of Love.

0: Howie Day and Collide here on 1FM 91.3. Good Monday evening. It's Carol with you. And in entertainment news, some of the personal belongings of late actor Matthew Perry have gone under the hammer in a charity auction raising around US$2.2 million, with proceeds supporting addiction recovery and treatment programs. The biggest seller of the day was a Banksy artwork, Girl with Balloon, which fetched about US$1.6 million. And for Friends fans, one of the most sought after items was a cast signed script, which sold for about SGD 126,000. The iconic yellow peephole frame from Monica's apartment, a replica personally owned by Matthew, was sold at SGD 54,000. Some featured items, including Perry's collection of 26 Friends scripts and the photo album titled The One with the Last Supper, were highlighted before the auction, though final realized prices for those lots were not widely reported. So not bad for a few television keepsakes. More importantly, the auction has turned Matthew Perry's personal collection into more than $2 million for addiction recovery initiatives, a cause he championed throughout his life. And that's your entertainment spotlight.
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0: Look out for an accident on the BKE towards Woodlands before Dairy Farm Road. Avoid lane 1. SLE towards the BKE, look out for a breakdown after Yishun. And on the PIE towards Changi, look out for an accident after Jalan Yunus. There is congestion to the KPE. Avoid lane 3. Drive safe.
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0: Kathleen Bruglia and Tor, and here on 1FM 91.3. Good Monday evening, it's Carol with you, and time for our daily joke. A man has 6 children and is very proud of his achievements. He's so proud of himself that he starts calling his wife mother of 6, in spite of her objections. One night, they go to a party. The man decides that it's time to go home and wants to find out if his wife is ready to leave as well. He shouts at the top of his voice, "Shall we go home, mother of 6? His wife, irritated by her husband's lack of discretion, shouts right back, "Anytime you're ready, father of 4.
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2: These are your news headlines. I'm Jamit Singh. Singapore has launched its most powerful national research supercomputer. Housing Singapore's largest cluster of NVIDIA GPU chips, Aspire to Be, is designed to accelerate work in weather forecasting, disease prediction, and AI models that understand Asian languages. Minister for Digital Development Josephine Teo said the machine will allow large AI models to be trained locally and cut the need to send computing workloads overseas. Aspire, Jamit Singh. Singapore has launched its most powerful national

0: HDB and URA car parks will drop from August 1st. The new rates will match those paid by passenger car owners, with monthly fees for eligible commercial vehicles falling from $185 to between $80 and $110. The change will benefit around 2,000 season parking holders, including many small and medium-sized business owners. Existing season parking holders will be notified by letter. Private economists have lowered their growth forecast for Singapore and raised inflation expectations. According to a Bloomberg poll last week, full-year GDP growth is now projected at 3.3%, down from 3.5% in the previous survey. Headline inflation forecasts for 2026 were raised to 2.3%, up from 1.5% previously. The Singapore government has kept its own growth forecast at 2-4%, warning that downside risks remain due to energy and supply chain disruptions from the Middle East conflict. Meanwhile, Yemen's Houthi rebels have declared a ban on Israeli shipping in the Red Sea, raising concerns of more maritime disruption on a key trade route. The move comes as conflict in the Middle East heats up again, with Iran and Israel exchanging missile attacks overnight. Israel's hits include a petrochemical plant in southwestern Iran, the first such attack since the April ceasefire. Tehran accused Israel of trying to sabotage diplomatic efforts with Washington, saying the U.S. bears direct responsibility for any ceasefire violations. U.S. President Donald Trump has insisted the renewed fighting will not affect a peace deal with Iran. Planets Venus and Jupiter are putting on a rare celestial show this week. The two planets will appear within 2 degrees of each other in the northeastern sky. The phenomenon, known as a conjunction, occurs when two objects appear close together in the sky, despite being millions of kilometers apart in space. For stargazers in Singapore, peak viewing period will take place this evening and tomorrow night. Both planets will be bright enough to spot soon after sunset, but Venus will appear 7.5 times brighter than Jupiter.
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3: Look out for an accident on the BKE towards Woodlands before Dairy Farm Road. Avoid lane 1. SLE towards the BKE. Look out for a breakdown after Yishun. And on the PIE towards Changi, look out for an accident after Jalan Yunus. There is congestion to the KPE. Avoid lane 3, drive 6.
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0: 1FM 91.3, Jerry Halliwell and Lift Me Up. And yes, every time I need a bit of a boost, I turn to my favorite bottle of vitamins. And do you have a favorite brand? Do you remember Holland and Barrett? I used to love going in there and browsing for vitamins and supplements. Well, if you did too, well, good news. The British wellness retailer has officially returned to Singapore. That's right. But instead of reopening standalone outlets, the brand has partnered with Guardian to bring more than 50 curated wellness products to selected stores and online. Now, the comeback comes just over a year after Holland & Barrett closed all 12 local stores in March 2025, ending a presence here that spanned more than 15 years. But shoppers can now find Holland & Barrett products at selected Guardian stores, with a wider rollout across the retailer's network expected by the end of the month. Now, this deal is also expected to pave the way for expansion into Asian markets, including Hong Kong. So hopefully this time round, Holland & Barrett is here to stay.
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4: Some light rain that should be clearing shortly, and looking at tomorrow, do expect thundery showers over many areas in the late morning and early afternoon.
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4: Look out for a breakdown on the PIE towards Tuas after Bedok North Avenue 3. AYE towards Tuas, a vehicle breakdown after Jurong Pier Road. And on the PIE towards Tuas, there is a breakdown after the BKE. On the BKE towards Woodlands, look out for an accident after Woodlands Avenue 3. You want to avoid lane 1, do drive safe.
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0: Sophie Ellis-Baxter and Take Me Home. And yes, it's been Carol with you for the ride home on a Monday. Thank you so much for the company, especially if you chimed in on the show today. Especially loved your stories about the one thing in your house that's older than it should be, but still works perfectly well. I want to say a big hello to Vincent, who chimed in earlier. You say, my granddad Thorin's TD-124 turntable still spinning well from the early 1960s till now. From Chinese Shanghai old classics, 70s Teresa Teng oldies, my 80s Depeche Mode and Duran Duran, Michael Jackson, 90s Celine Dion and Whitney Houston, and many others. 2000 boy bands also still spinning well. It is a legacy. Plus, I have an LP collection of about 10,000 records. Wow. Vincent, thank you so much for attaching a photo of your turntable as well. Definitely looks really old school, you know, with the large wooden base and the metally bits on top. Wow. And it looks like it's been kept in pristine condition. So well done on taking great care of this turntable. I've always been very curious about owning one. So if you have any recommendations on a brand I should look out for, let me know, okay? Meanwhile, you enjoy the rest of your evening. Simon Lim is coming up next to see you through till midnight. And of course, I'll be back tomorrow to keep you company right here on The Escapade from 4 to 8 p.m. on 1FM 91.3. Be well.
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0: Look out for a breakdown on the PIE towards Tuas after Bedok North Avenue 3. AYE towards Tuas, a vehicle breakdown after Jurong Pier Road. And on the PIE towards Tuas, there is a breakdown after the BKE. On the BKE towards Woodlands, look out for an accident after Woodlands Avenue 3. You want to avoid lane 1, do drive safe.
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5: These are your news headlines. I'm Jamit Singh. Asian stock markets fell sharply today due to a sell-off in technology shares, driven by concerns over artificial intelligence and potential US interest rate hikes. The Straits Times Index fell 1.7% to end at 4,963 points. Chip stocks, UMS Integration, CSE Global and AEM were among the most affected, while local banks all ended lower. Elsewhere in Asia, South Korea's Kospi was the worst hit, plunging 8.3% after triggering a 20-minute circuit breaker. Japan's Nikkei 225 closed 3.9% down, Shanghai's CSI 300 declined 1.8% lower, while Hong Kong's Hang Seng Index lost 1.2%. Private economists have lowered their growth forecasts for Singapore and raised inflation expectations. According to a Bloomberg poll last week, full-year GDP growth is now projected at 3.3%, down from 3.5% in the previous survey. Headline inflation forecasts for 2026 were raised to 2.3%, up from 1.5% previously. The Singapore government has kept its own growth forecast at 2-4%, warning that downside risks remain due to energy and supply chain disruptions from the Middle East conflict. The death toll from the southern Philippines' 7.8 magnitude earthquake has risen to at least 32, with over 130 others injured. The tremor struck Mindanao at around 7:30 a.m. local time, followed by a series of powerful aftershocks, including the largest measuring magnitude 6.5. Classes were suspended across Mindanao, while coastal residents were urged to evacuate. The quake triggered tsunami warnings in the Philippines, Indonesia, Japan and Guam, before being lifted in the afternoon. The tremor was the most powerful in the country since 1976 and the strongest globally this year, according to US Geological Survey data. Israel and Iran have exchanged missile strikes for the first time since a ceasefire in the Middle East war took effect 2 months ago. This despite US President Donald Trump's call for restraint, warning that renewed escalation could derail efforts for a truce between Tehran and Washington. Iran launched attacks on Israel following an escalation between Israel and Lebanon-based Hezbollah. Israel responded with strikes on military targets and a petrochemical company in Iran. Iranian-backed Houthis also launched missiles on Israel from Yemen, vowing to block Israeli shipping in the Red Sea. Finally, the global airline industry is expected to make far less money this year as the conflict in the Middle East pushes up fuel costs and disrupts key flight routes. The International Air Transport Association has nearly halved its profit forecast for 2026 and now expects airlines worldwide to earn a combined $23 billion. Passenger demand remains strong and airline revenues are still expected to top $1 trillion. But the industry group says higher fuel costs are putting pressure on airlines, particularly smaller carriers.
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7: Good evening, and it's the 8th of June. Now, on this day in 1980, Bjorn Borg won the French Open men's tennis. Also on this day in 1984, the film Ghostbusters premiered. The comedy film starred Bill Murray, Dan Aykroyd, Harold Ramis, and Ernie Hudson. Coming up, an idea for a travel destination. Meanwhile, let's go back to the year 1990. And this song by the band Heart reached number 2 on the US Hot 100 chart. This is a song titled All I Wanna Do Is Make Love to You.

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2: Travel to Xi'an, the capital of Shaanxi province in central China. Did you know that Xi'an was once known as Xiang'an, which means eternal peace? And not everyone knows this, but Xi'an was one of the terminal points on the Silk Road during ancient times. Xi'an is famous for its archaeological find of the Terracotta Army. Thousands of life-size hand-molded figures were buried with China's first emperor, Qin Shi Huang. In Xi'an, do make your way to Huaqing Hot Springs at the foot of Mount Li, which has a history of 6,000 years. You'll love the place. Explore Xi'an in China.
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0: 1FM 91.3, and that's Mirror Mirror by the Norwegian duo M2M. And good evening. Hey, how are you doing? This is Sam Lim, and this Thursday, the film Disclosure Day opens in cinemas. Disclosure Day is directed by Steven Spielberg, and it stars actress Emily Blunt. What's the story about? Well, it follows a global event where proof of extraterrestrial life is revealed. Disclosure Day opens in cinemas this Thursday.
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0: 1FM 91.3, and it's Michael Jackson with his hit single, Remember the Time. It's from 1992, and the music video featured actor Eddie Murphy and fashion model Iman. Now, speaking of Michael Jackson, you know he created the Neverland Ranch in order to have a private sanctuary to regain the childhood he missed. And he also wanted the Neverland Ranch to be a place where he could share his fortune with sick or underprivileged children. So you see, never judge a book by its cover.
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0: 1FM 91.3, and you just heard Shad Dreams by Johnny Hates Jazz. I'm Simon, and speaking of dreams, did you ever dream of riding the legendary Orient Express train? Well, the Orient Express will return to the tracks next year, featuring 17 original 1920s or 1930s carriages meticulously restored. The Orient Express will offer ultra-luxury travel, including full double bedrooms, and it's expected to include a Paris to Istanbul route. How cool is that, huh?
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2: Good evening, and how are you? Hey, it's the 8th of June. And if it's your birthday, well, happy birthday to you. Not too late for me to wish you, yeah? And today is also the birthday of Welsh singer Bonnie Tyler. Did you know that Bonnie Tyler was nominated for Best British Female Newcomer at the 1977 Brit Awards? Coming up, a look at the movies. Meanwhile, turn up your radio for Queen and featuring David Bowie. This is Under Pressure.

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0: 91.3, and you heard Colonel Abrams with a song titled Trapped. This is Simon, and coming up, a throwback to 1979. You'll enjoy a song by the Bee Gees, and it's titled Love You Inside Out. And Barry Gibb is the last of the Gibb brothers standing. You know, his brothers Maurice, Robin, and Andy Gibb have all passed away. Barry Gibb had spoken openly about his deep regret regarding the strained relationships and arguments he had with his brothers, Andy, Maurice, and Robin, before they died. He said, "My greatest regret is that every brother I have lost was in a moment when we were not getting on. If there's conflict in your lives, get rid of it." 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

0: 1FM 91.3 and the Bangles giving us this smash hit, Eternal Flame. You know, that song was co-written by Susanna Hoffs. 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

0: 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You know, Atlantic Star has had many members over the years, and I must say that my favorite Atlantic Star member is Sharon Bryant. I love her voice. Now, did you know that according to scientific research, men in general find female voices more melodious, like a symphony in one's brain, and that's how men process the sound of female voices. How interesting, huh?
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2: Hey, it's still the 8th of June, and if it's your birthday today, happy birthday. Enjoy another slice of your birthday cake, yeah? And is it tiramisu or chocolate fudge chiffon cake? Indulge, cause it's your birthday. And the German composer Robert Schumann was born on this day in the year 1810. Robert Schumann was a famous pianist of the early Romantic era, something you learned tonight just by listening to the radio. I'm Simon Lim, and for now, it's Brian Adams and Mel C.

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2: Travel to Xi'an, the capital of Shaanxi province in central China. Did you know that Xi'an was once known as Xiang'an, which means eternal peace? And not everyone knows this, but Xi'an was one of the terminal points on the Silk Road during ancient times. Xi'an is famous for its archaeological find of the Terracotta Army. Thousands of life-size hand-molded figures were buried with China's first emperor, Qin Shi Huang. In Xi'an, do make your way to Huaqing Hot Springs at the foot of Mount Li, which has a history of 6,000 years. You'll love the place. Explore Xi'an in China.
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0: Faith Hill singing There You'll Be on 1FM 91.3. And that song was included on the soundtrack of the film Pearl Harbor, a movie directed by Michael Bay. This is Simon, and coming up, I'll tell you something exciting about the 2026 FIFA World Cup. Yes, the World Cup football matches begin on Thursday, so there's much to talk about. Meanwhile, stay with me, because next up, a throwback to 1977. I've got a song by ABBA titled Knowing Me, Knowing You. Stay connected.
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0: 1FM and 91.3, and that's Easy by Faith No More, a 1992 interpretation of a song that was first recorded by the Commodores. I'm Simon Lim, and the 2026 FIFA World Cup matches kick off this Thursday. Hey, look out for Sadio Mane from the Senegal team. Sadio Mane is known for his tremendous speed and technical skill. Now, France will face Senegal in the World Cup next Wednesday, the 17th of June, and the man to watch from France is Kylian Mbappe, the undisputed star and captain of France for the World Cup.
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0: 1FM 91.3, and you heard Too Shy by the new wave band Catch a Goo Goo, featuring singer Limahl, the same guy who gave you the hit The Never Ending Story. This is Simon, and speaking of stories, hey, read a true story. From Prison to PhD is a true account of Dr. Richard Morris's life. This memoir was published in February this year, and it details the life-changing transformation of a man from a life sentence in prison to academic achievement. It's the personal story of Dr. Richard Morris. And it was Dr. Richard Morris who said, "You are not your mistakes. Your future is still being written." Unquote. Read his memoir titled From Prison to PhD by Dr. Richard Morris.
1: 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Didn't catch us on the morning drive? 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
2: 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I don't know how I'm going to look at another loaf of sourdough bread now.
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2: Hey, the 2026 FIFA World Cup matches will kick off this Thursday, and you ought to follow Arda Güler, star player for Turkey at the World Cup. Arda Güler is a midfielder who's highly proficient in tight space dribbling and efficient passing. You know, he poses a major threat to the opposing football team, especially from corners and when there's an opportunity for him to direct free kicks. Australia will face Turkey on the 14th of June in the upcoming World Cup, so look out for Arda Güler for Team Turkey. Meanwhile, it's the music of Supergrass.

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2: This is Sam Lim, and a movie for the entire family to watch is Masters of the Universe.
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0: 1FM 91.3, and you heard Con Can with a dance floor classic from 1988 titled I Beg Your Pardon. This is Sam Lim, and thanks for tuning our way, whether you're on the roads or at home. Now, coming up, a throwback to 1973 by Billy Joel, and it's the song Piano Man. Now, do pay close attention to the words of the song. You know, this track is really an autobiographical ballad about Billy Joel's experience as a lounge singer, and it highlights themes of loneliness and escapism.
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0: Number one on the US Billboard Hot 100 chart in 1988. That's Together Forever by Rick Astley. This is Nice with Simon on 1FM 91.3. And do you like watching Korean horror movies? Well, if you do, don't miss the film Colony, now showing in cinemas. The director of this movie is the same guy who directed Train to Busan. Colony is a film that focuses on survivors of an outbreak that turned humans into zombie-like creatures. The survivors find themselves trapped in a building. They have to fight for survival against the infected. Colony stars the beautiful Korean actress Jun Ji Hyun.
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0: 1FM 91.3, and you heard I Will Remember You by Amy Grant, a single from 1992. This is Nice with Simon, and before I sign up for the night, I must tell you that if you love Rags to Riches stories, read the book Rage to Riches. The author is PJ Ohashi. This autobiographical Rags to Riches story features a Japanese American navigating the path from a humble middle class upbringing to entrepreneurial success. PJ Ohashi turned personal struggles, anger, and serendipitous meetings into prosperity and a life of freedom. So read his book titled Rage to Riches. The author's name is PJ Ohashi. And on that note, this is Simon Lim saying good night and sweet dreams.
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0: So, you've had good food to put you in a good mood, and after lunch, there's still good music to get you in an even better mood. 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
2: These are your news headlines. I'm Shilpa Shades. Singapore has launched its most powerful national research supercomputer. Housing Singapore's largest cluster of NVIDIA GPU chips, Aspire 2B is designed to accelerate work in weather forecasting, disease prediction, and AI models that understand Asian languages. Minister for Digital Development Josephine Teo said the machine will allow large AI models to be trained locally and cut the need to send computing workloads overseas. Aspire 2B will serve more than 9,000 public researchers across universities, research institutes, and government agencies. Private economists have lowered their growth forecast for Singapore and raised inflation expectations. According to a Bloomberg poll last week, full-year GDP growth is now projected at 3.3%, down from 3.5% in the previous survey. Headline inflation forecasts for 2026 were raised to 2.3%, up from 1.5% previously. The Singapore government has kept its own growth forecast at 2 to 4%, warning that downside risks remain due to energy and supply chain disruptions from the Middle East conflict. The cost of season parking for some commercial vehicles at HDB and URA car parks will drop from August 1st. The new rates will match those paid by passenger car owners, with monthly fees for eligible commercial vehicles falling from $185 to between $80 and $110. The change will benefit around 2,000 season parking holders, including many small and medium-sized business owners. Existing season parking holders will be notified by letter. The death toll from the southern Philippines' 7.8 magnitude earthquake has risen to at least 35, with over 200 others injured. The tremor struck Mindanao at around 7:30 a.m. local time yesterday, followed by a series of powerful aftershocks, including the largest measuring magnitude 6.5. The quake triggered tsunami warnings in the Philippines, Indonesia, Japan, and Guam before being lifted in the afternoon. According to the U.S. Geological Survey data, the tremor was the most powerful in the country since 1976 and the world's strongest this year. Indonesia is tightening supervision of its volcano tourism following the deaths of two Singaporeans and one local hiker at Mount Tukono in May. A hiking ban was in place at the time. The tourism ministry says it will coordinate with rescue agencies and trail management bodies to ensure no visitors can enter a volcano when advisory or watch level warnings are in effect. Tour guides will also be audited for compliance and barred from taking tourists into hazardous zones for any reason.
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2: Manchester City are closing in on Enzo Maresca as the man to replace Pep Guardiola. Talks with Chelsea reportedly are at an advanced stage, with the two clubs negotiating a compensation package for the Italian coach. Guardiola announced last month that he will step down after a decade in charge at City. Maresca had previously served as Guardiola's assistant during City's treble-winning campaign and is understood to be keen on a return to the Etihad. In World Cup news, Brazil says Neymar is recovering well from the calf injury that has put his availability for the start of the World Cup in doubt. Scans show the 34-year-old is making good progress and will continue his rehabilitation program. Coach Carlo Ancelotti says he is hopeful Neymar will be available for either Brazil's opening match against Morocco on Saturday or their second group game against Haiti. And finally, former Liverpool striker Divock Origi has announced his retirement from football at the age of 31. The Belgian was a fan favourite at Anfield, scoring crucial goals in Liverpool's 2019 Champions League victory, including twice in the famous semi-final comeback against Barcelona and again in the final against Tottenham. Origi also helped Liverpool win the Premier League the following year. In a social media post, he said he had fulfilled his purpose in the game and was ready for his next chapter. And that's your sports update. I'm Shilpa Shades.
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3: Thundery showers over many areas in the late morning and early afternoon, according to the Met Service. High temperature today, 34 degrees Celsius.
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3: No sign of any major problems this morning, so that's good news for you if you're just about to head out or if you're already on the roads. 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
0: The Flying Dutchman and Lavinia on the morning drive.
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0: 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Good times, greatest hits.
3: Good morning. It's the morning drive. It's the Flying Dutchman and Jill. Lavinia's on leave.
9: Good morning.
3: How are you this morning?
9: I'm a little tired.
3: Nothing new. We're all that way at this time of the morning. For those of you still lolling in bed, take 40 winks, okay? We'll give you that this morning. Mm-hmm. It's a special day for those of you who are awake. It is Coral Triangle Day. The day when we remember to save the corals in the ocean. It's an important day for that. It is meal prep day for those of you who do meal prep on a weekly basis. Do you do meal prep?
9: I don't. I don't think I can sit down that long to prep all my meals.
3: Yeah.
9: And what if I want to change it up, you know, halfway during the week?
3: Then you're stuck. You're stuck with food. Okay. It is also Call Your Doctor Day.
9: Ooh.
3: This is for those of you who have been going, yeah, I'll go for a checkup. Yeah, I'll go for a checkup. Yeah, I'll go for a checkup. Today's the day you stop, call your doctor, make that appointment, and go for your checkup.
9: Mm.
3: Okay? And most importantly of all, today is Donald Duck Day.
9: Woohoo!
3: We all need a Donald Duck in our lives. Mm. Although for America, you already have one. He's your president. Hope you're having a good start to your morning. Couple of things we're going to talk about in a while that are in the newspapers. Mm-hmm. I don't know if you've ever heard of a power washing artist.
9: Power, yes. Oh, right. I know what you're talking about.
3: Okay, very good. And we're going to talk about talking as opposed to texting. It's all in the Straits Times this morning, so keep it right here on the Morning Drive. We'll talk about those two things in a short while. We kick off the show with New Order, Blue Monday. It's 6:08. Good morning.

0: That's Billy Myers and Kiss the Rain. It's 6:16. What happened while you were asleep? A couple of awesome stories in the Straits Times this morning. For those of you who've never heard of power washing artists, well, we have one here in Singapore, and he has been flooded with support after removal of his work in Mountbatten. In the days after the SMRT erased his power washing artwork in Mountbatten, Marcus Pung has been flooded with messages expressing support and offers of collaboration and commissions. They have not gone, I have not gone too far in finalizing collaborations yet, because my Instagram, my email, and even my WhatsApp is in total chaos.
1: Oh, dear.
0: I am still filtering them, the 24-year-old power washing artist told the Straits Times on June the 8th. He runs the power washing art company Gazing Power Wash. He runs it full time and recently made headlines after a work of art he created near Mountbatten MRT station was removed by SMRT. So basically, he takes these dirty sidewalks and uses a power jet, water jet.
1: I think it's brilliant.
0: It's absolutely brilliant. The artwork is truly amazing.
1: It requires such skill and dexterity, and yet he's able to create such a masterpiece.
0: I know. But we're not that sort of culture, unfortunately.
1: Yeah.
0: And whether or not, this is going to continue to happen, I don't know. It's not like where there are certain places in Europe where you see people with, for example, chalk on a sidewalk, and they create artwork, and people leave it there for weeks, and basically it's the rain that clears it, or it's left for weeks and then it is cleared, it is then washed away. But I don't know whether we have this culture here, but Marcus, all the best to you. I don't know how far this is going to carry you, but your artwork is truly amazing. That story's in the Straits Times. The other is an article that we will deal with in the 9 o'clock hour as well today. It is very interesting. Can We Talk is what it's titled. Texting doesn't fix things, and yet we are all typing away.
1: Yeah.
0: Research shows that text negotiations take nearly twice as long, produce worse outcomes, and leave both parties angrier.
1: I agree.
0: This is an article by Dorcas Queck Anderson. A really good article too. And so we're going to deal with this a little later in the morning. Ooh. Are we actually texting too much and not talking enough?
1: I think we're using it as a scapegoat to avoid certain conversations that we don't want to have face to face.
0: Because we don't want to deal with people face to face.
1: It is hard.
0: Well, I don't know. We'll talk about it in the 9 o'clock hour, but both those stories in the Straits Times this morning.
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0: Let's see what's happening roadwise. PIE towards Changi. An accident after the KPE. Please avoid lane 3. Stay within the speed limit. Make sure you've got everyone buckled up. Be safe as you drive today.
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0: Jennifer Lopez, Jenny from the Block at 6:23. So what do we have price-wise today? Mm-hmm. We've got an awful lot. When we discuss later, our discussion topic, are we talking too much or texting too much and not talking enough? We are giving away a pair of tickets to Kumar Gottbold. It's worth $150 and it is happening. The show is actually running from the 25th of June to the 12th of July at the Sands Theatre. If you want tickets, marinabaysands.com is where you go. Then in What Do They Have in Common, we have a Santa Maria Taco Party set. It's worth $150. Really, basically Tex-Mex essentials. If you're looking for a bit of a Tex-Mex party, this is perfect. And then in just a short while, we'll play How Singaporean Are You with four general admission tickets worth $188 to the Museum of Ice Cream to give away. So those are our prizes at 8 o'clock this morning. We are going live with Taro Harasaki and Lan Yi Sun. They are from Drum Tao. Drum Tao is back in town. They are not your average drum show. They have performed in total to 10 million audience members worldwide. They've built a reputation that is absolutely incredible. We are going to be speaking to Taro and Yishun about Drum Tao, about their experiences performing around the world. So make sure you join us at 8 a.m. for that.
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3: These are your news headlines. I'm Shilpa Shades. Singapore has launched its most powerful national research supercomputer. Housing Singapore's largest cluster of NVIDIA GPU chips, Aspire 2B is designed to accelerate work in weather forecasting, disease prediction, and AI models that understand Asian languages. Minister for Digital Development Josephine Teo said the machine will allow large AI models to be trained locally and cut the need to send computing workloads overseas. Aspire 2B will serve more than 9,000 public researchers across universities, research institutes, and government agencies. Private economists have lowered their growth forecasts for Singapore and raised inflation expectations. According to a Bloomberg poll last week, full-year GDP growth is now projected at 3.3%, down from 3.5% in the previous survey. Headline inflation forecasts for 2026 were raised to 2.3%, up from 1.5% previously. The Singapore government has kept its own growth forecast at 2 to 4%, warning that downside risks remain due to energy and supply chain disruptions from the Middle East conflict. The cost of season parking for some commercial vehicles at HDB and URA car parks will drop from August 1st. The new rates will match those paid by passenger car owners, with monthly fees for eligible commercial vehicles falling from $185 to between $80 and $110. The change will benefit around 2,000 season parking holders, including many small and medium-sized business owners. Existing season parking holders will be notified by letter. The death toll from the southern Philippines' 7.8 magnitude earthquake has risen to at least 35, with over 200 others injured. The tremor struck Mindanao at around 7:30 a.m. local time yesterday, followed by a series of powerful aftershocks, including the largest measuring magnitude 6.5. The quake triggered tsunami warnings in the Philippines, Indonesia, Japan, and Guam before being lifted in the afternoon. According to the U.S. Geological Survey data, the tremor was the most powerful in the country since 1976 and the world's strongest this year. Indonesia is tightening supervision of its volcano tourism following the deaths of two Singaporeans and one local hiker at Mount Tukono in May. A hiking ban was in place at the time. The tourism ministry says it will coordinate with rescue agencies and trail management bodies to ensure no visitors can enter a volcano when advisory or watch level warnings are in effect. Tour guides will also be audited for compliance and barred from taking tourists into hazardous zones for any reason.
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0: Let's see what's happening roadwise. PIE towards Changi. An accident after the KPE. Please avoid lane 3. Stay within the speed limit. Make sure you've got everyone buckled up. Be safe as you drive today.
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0: We're back in 1979. It was released in January in the UK and February in the US. It's a song called A Woman in Love, a romantic ballad which afforded the Three Degrees a top 10 UK hit in 1979. It was written by Frank Musker and Dominic Bugatti. And at the time, the big song of that time was Torn Between Two Lovers. And Musker said that that actually provided the template for the song Woman in Love. And the Three Degrees vocalist, Sheila Ferguson, was amazed that Musker and Bugatti could so convincingly express the feminine viewpoint in the song's lyrics. And Musker turned around and said, well, that wasn't what we were trying to do, because the lyrics are actually what every man would like to hear his woman say. So two different approaches as depending on how you see the lyrics of the song. The song was actually first recorded by Twiggy, and it was released in 1977, but the version we are playing is the hit from 79. Here are the 3 Degrees and Woman in Love.

0: That's what the man says. It's time for you to wake up and win. Grab your mobile phone. We've got four general admission tickets worth $188 to the Museum of Ice Cream. Think about it. Unlimited servings of up to 19 flavors of ice cream and toppings at a massive 25,000 square foot space with four multi-sensory installations. Oh, by the way, Ministry of Ice Cream is... they've partnered with Cine Leisure. They are presenting Sweetest Summer Escape. This is happening at Cine Leisure Basement from the 8th, which is, yeah, from yesterday.
1: All I know is that the photos the 21st look of June. So good.
0: Yeah.
1: You know, it just, every photo that I see from the Museum of Ice Cream looks such a blast.
0: Oh, it is, absolutely. Yeah. So remember that Sweetest Summer Escape at Cine Leisure Basement runs until the 21st of June, 11 a.m. to 8 p.m. Tickets, if you want to go to the Museum of Ice Cream, tickets.museumoficecream.sg.
1: Hmm.
0: So, how Singaporean are you?
1: Singapore has the highest number of species of this insect recorded globally.
0: Wow.
1: What insect are we talking about?
0: Okay, we...

0: Don't look at the Eurasian people on the bus next to you. We're not insects, okay? Just to let you know. Sometimes we act like it, but we're not. So, Singapore has the highest number of species of this insect recorded globally. What insect are we talking about?
1: Yeah, what insect? What is the insect that I am talking about?
0: I can help you on this one. I think it's not the cockroach.
1: Correct.
0: So there you go.
1: Correct.
0: So we've ruled out one insect for you. If you know, 8855-0913.
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0: Thundery showers over many areas in the late morning and early afternoon, according to the Met Service. High temperature today, 34 degrees Celsius.
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0: The PIE, towards Changi, we have an accident after the KPE. 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

0: Avril Lavigne at 6:52, and we are playing How Singaporean Are You? Super question this morning.
1: Yes, Singapore has the highest number of species of this insect recorded globally. What insect are we talking about?
0: I can imagine what some people were saying.
1: Yeah, but you know what? It's funny that the prize is the Museum of Ice Cream.
0: Yeah, for general admission tickets to the Museum of Ice Cream, which, glad to say, is not connected to the insect.
1: But if you do leave it out for too long...
0: Well, I guess if you left it out in your house for too long, it might happen, but generally, you're okay.
1: The answers are a whopping, actually. Everybody said mosquitoes.
0: Yeah, everybody said mosquitoes because we worry about mosquitoes here in Singapore. But it is not the mosquito.
1: Unfortunately not. Let's head to the phone lines.
2: Hi, FD. Hi,
0: Jill. Hi.
2: Hello.
0: What are you up to, Bella?
2: Walking my dog.
0: Walking your dog? Where do you take your dog for a walk?
2: Oh, just in the neighborhood.
0: Oh, okay.
1: Why do you sound so surprised? Walking your dog?
0: I mean, that's like...
2: Yeah, I mean, before you go to work, you have to walk.
1: Yeah.
0: I think it's very cool. I think it's very cool that you walk your dog. You know, what I see is people like, I got to go to work. They get their helper to walk the dog.
1: Oh,
2: I have to go to work. Just not now. I have to walk the dog first.
0: Aww. There you go, which is good. I think it's a good thing.
1: Yeah.
0: What kind of dog do you own?
2: Jack Russell.
1: Ooh. Oh, I love. I used to have a Jack Russell. So
0: lots
1: active.
0: Lots of energy.
2: Yeah, exactly. I have to warn her out a little bit. Then I can leave her for the rest of the day.
0: There you go. Okay, Bella, we're going to try and give you 4 general admission tickets worth $188 to the Museum of Ice Cream. Mm-hmm. Jill's got a question for you.
1: Okay, Bella, Singapore has the highest number of species of this insect recorded globally. What insect are we talking about?
2: Ants
1: is correct!
0: Well done, Bella!
1: Isn't that crazy?
0: And it is a whopping number.
1: It is a whopping 409 species of ants recorded. But mind you, the last survey was done in 2022. So
0: we may have more.
1: Yeah, we might have more. So, but anyways, 409 is already the highest number recorded in any city in the world. Goodness.
0: Congratulations, Bella. You're off to the Museum of Ice Cream.
2: Woo! Thank you, FD. Thank you, 1FM. Thank you, producer Jill.
1: Oh, you're welcome.
0: You have a great day.
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1: Let's take a look at that traffic situation and see what's happening on the roads. Hopefully not too much that's going to get in your way. Ooh, there are a few areas. The SLE towards the BKE, a vehicle broken down after the TPE. Dunnan Road at the junction of Barker Road, traffic lights flashing yellow. PIE towards Changi, an accident after the KPE, avoid lane 3. Please stay within the speed limit, have everyone buckled up. Be safe as you drive today.
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3: These are your news headlines. I'm Shilpa Shades. Prime Minister Lawrence Wong says Singapore's strong first quarter growth reflects its economic diversity and strength, but warns that the global outlook remains uncertain. At a Singapore Press Club dialogue held at the SPH Media Auditorium yesterday, Prime Minister Wong noted that the economy beat initial first quarter estimates of 4.6% to reach 6% year on year instead. However, he also cautioned that the full effects of the Middle East conflict have yet to be felt here. Mr. Wong said it is crucial for Singapore to stay united while adjustments in economic planning manage uncertainty and technological change. Singapore will also have to navigate a global order undergoing the most important transition since the end of the Cold War. Meanwhile, PM Wong says artificial intelligence can be a game-changer in labor-scarce cities like Singapore by improving productivity. He said Singapore regards AI as a positive development if it is embedded to transform processes across all organizations rather than used superficially. Acknowledging that AI presents risks, including to jobs and security, he stressed the need to reskill workers and help companies adopt AI effectively. Mr. Wong added that the public service is assessing how AI can improve services, including in sectors such as advanced manufacturing, healthcare, and finance. Asian stock markets fell sharply yesterday due to a sell-off in technology shares driven by concerns over artificial intelligence and potential U.S. interest rate hikes. The Straits Times Index fell 1.7% to end at 4,963 points. Chip stocks UMS Integration, CSC Global, and AEM were among the worst affected. Local banks also ended lower, with DBS losing 1.6% to $62.76, OCBC falling 2.3% to $23.40, and UOB declining 2% to $37.79. Among key regional indices, South Korea's KOSPI was the worst hit, plunging 8.3% after triggering a 20-minute circuit breaker. In world news, U.S. President Donald Trump says both Israel and Iran are moving towards an immediate ceasefire, with final negotiations underway. He added that the U.S. blockade of Iranian ports will remain until a deal is reached. Mr. Trump had earlier called on Israel and Iran to immediately halt their attacks after urging Israel not to retaliate to the latest Iranian missile strikes. Iran also announced a pause in what it described as a painful response to Israel's actions in southern Lebanon, but warned it will resume military action if hostilities continue. Meanwhile, Lebanon's President Joseph Aoun has called on Israel to enter direct talks to end the conflict, saying a military solution will never bring lasting security. In an interview with CNN, Mr. Aoun said Lebanon is ready to negotiate a non-aggression pact with Israel and end decades of hostility. His appeal comes as Lebanon accuses Israel of carrying out nearly 3,500 airstrikes since a U.S.-brokered ceasefire took effect in April. Lebanese officials say the truce has reduced attacks on Beirut, but fighting continues in the south where thousands remain displaced.
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3: Manchester City are closing in on Enzo Maresca as the man to replace Pep Guardiola. Talks with Chelsea reportedly are at an advanced stage, with the two clubs negotiating a compensation package for the Italian coach. Guardiola announced last month that he will step down after a decade in charge at City. Maresca had previously served as Guardiola's assistant during City's treble-winning campaign and is understood to be keen on a return to the Etihad. In World Cup news, Brazil says Neymar is recovering well from the calf injury that has put his availability for the start of the World Cup in doubt. Scans show the 34-year-old is making good progress and will continue his rehabilitation program. Coach Carlo Ancelotti says he is hopeful Neymar will be available for either Brazil's opening match against Morocco on Saturday or their second group game against Haiti. And finally, former Liverpool striker Divock Origi has announced his retirement from football at the age of 31. The Belgian was a fan favourite at Anfield, scoring crucial goals in Liverpool's 2019 Champions League victory, including twice in the famous semi-final comeback against Barcelona and again in the final against Tottenham. Origi also helped Liverpool win the Premier League the following year. In a social media post, he said he had fulfilled his purpose in the game and was ready for his next chapter. And that's your sports update. I'm Shilpa Shades.
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1: Thanks for having us on The Morning Drive. The Flying Dutchman and Jill with you. Lavinia is on leave. I love that little in the background. Lavinia's on leave. She'll be back next week. She's taking a well-deserved break. So, coming up this hour, we've got a lot of things, including a prize for you to win from Santa Maria when we play What Do They Have in Common? Right now, though, yesterday we ran a poll on our Instagram. Better job situation. Less stress, less pay. More stress, more pay.
7: The results were expected.
1: Yep, less stress, less stress, less pay, 68%.
7: Yeah, I get it.
1: You do?
7: I do, I get it. At the same time, though.
1: I don't get it.
7: Yeah.
1: Less stress, less pay. Less pay means you probably don't have enough money.
7: That's why.
1: Not having enough money leads to more stress. So you end up with less pay, more stress.
7: It's an endless cycle, no?
1: It's an endless cycle. But hey, thanks for getting involved in the poll. Today's poll, a little more tongue-in-cheek. Homework time is basically the kid crying or the parent crying.
7: Ooh.
1: Because let's face it, folks, how many of us can actually handle the homework with our kids?
7: Yeah.
1: You know, back in my day, I could always turn to dad and go, hey, dad, can you help me with this? Mom, can you help me with that? But
7: goodness gracious. Now, you try to do like a primary six paper and I don't
1: understand it.
7: Yeah.
1: I don't get it at all. So, homework time is basically the kid crying or the parent crying. Go to our Instagram, get involved in the poll. We start with Eagle Eye Cherry. Save tonight. It's 7:07. Good morning.

0: That's Glass Tiger. Don't forget me when I'm gone. It's 7:14. Thanks for having us on. Hope you're having a good start to your morning. Sometimes things happen and you're lucky. There was an 18-year-old boy who obviously he broke the law in Hungary. He was caught and he was taken to court. And it was for robbery.
1: Okay.
0: And it was minor robbery. It wasn't any
1: petty theft.
0: So he's 18 years old, and he gets taken to court in Hungary, and he is found guilty of robbery. And when he heard the judge say that he would be locked up for 30 years, he went nuts, and he attacked the judge.
1: Mm.
0: And as he's attacking the judge, the police come in, they pull him off the judge, and his attorney explains to him, the sentence is not 30 years, it's 3 years.
1: Oh?
0: He has a hearing defect.
1: Oh.
0: So he heard 30. The judge said 3.
1: Okay.
0: He heard 30.
1: So now he's got extra charges for...
0: This was the thing. This is the thing. And this is where compassion from the judge comes into play. Oh. The judge did not extend his sentence.
1: Wow.
0: The judge understood that he had a hearing defect. He heard something that wasn't said. He just reacted to what he heard. So he will just do his 3 years after apologizing to the judge and the rest of the court.
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0: Traffic has built up across the expressways. There's no point in trying to deny that. We all know that. The SLE towards the BKE, a vehicle broken down after the TPE. PIE towards Changi, an accident after the KPE. Avoid lane 3. Stay within the speed limit, please. Have everyone buckled up. Be safe as you drive today.
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0: Offspring, nice stuff, 720. Hope you're having a good start to your morning. So, here's the thing. Many of you listening to us right now have children. Your children have Lego. And we all love Lego. Lego has gone from what many of us saw years ago as a child's toy into something that even adults now get involved in. Because they have an entire range of Lego bricks now.
1: It's brilliant.
0: That are for adults. And it is, that is very true. It is a brilliant toy. And they are perfectly designed to construct anything that builders can imagine. But those interlocking nooks and crannies that make their great building blocks, think about it, they are breeding grounds for bacteria.
1: Oh, yeah.
0: All those little corners, right?
1: I think about that quite often.
0: And if the pieces are handled every day, they can get filthy pretty fast. So, to make play sessions more sanitary for you and your kids, Lego actually has a brick cleaning guide on its website.
1: Oh.
0: How to clean the bricks. So, you don't have to go to the website. I will tell you exactly what it is.
1: Soak it in detergent.
0: You're pretty close. The company recommends washing the bricks by hand using warm water, not hot. Mm. Warm water and a cloth or a sponge. Use a mild detergent that will sanitize the plastic without damaging it. After soaping up the individual blocks, rinse them with clear water and set them out to dry before returning them to the toy bin. Most importantly, Lego pieces must be protected from intense heat. So you cannot use hot water when you're washing them because they may warp.
1: That makes sense, and they won't fit together anymore.
0: Yeah. You cannot dry them. A lot of people dry them with hair dryers and then wonder why they don't work. The heat deforms the bricks. Oh. Some people have actually put them in the microwave.
1: Why?
0: Yes, some people have tried to put them in a microwave. Didn't work. Lego everywhere. Instead, basically, take your wet bricks, put them on a towel, spread them out. If you want them to dry a little quicker, put a fan on it.
1: Mm.
0: So if you want to wash your Lego bricks, that's exactly how you do it. It's really very, very simple. The entire instruction booklet is on the Lego webpage.
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4: These are your news headlines. I'm Shilpa Shades. Prime Minister Lawrence Wong says Singapore's strong first quarter growth reflects its economic diversity and strength, but warns that the global outlook remains uncertain. At a Singapore Press Club dialogue held at the SPH Media Auditorium yesterday, Prime Minister Wong noted that the economy beat initial first quarter estimates of 4.6% to reach 6% year-on-year instead. However, he also cautioned that the full effects of the Middle East conflict have yet to be felt here. Mr. Wong said it is crucial for Singapore to stay united while adjustments in economic planning manage uncertainty and technological change. Singapore will also have to navigate a global order undergoing the most important transition since the end of the Cold War. Meanwhile, PM Wong says artificial intelligence can be a game changer in labor-scarce cities like Singapore by improving productivity. He said Singapore regards AI as a positive development if it is embedded to transform processes across all organizations rather than used superficially. Acknowledging that AI presents risks, including to jobs and security, he stressed the need to reskill workers and help companies adopt AI effectively. Mr. Wong added that the public service is assessing how AI can improve services, including in sectors such as advanced manufacturing, healthcare, and finance. Asian stock markets fell sharply yesterday due to a sell-off in technology shares driven by concerns over artificial intelligence and potential U.S. interest rate hikes. The Straits Times Index fell 1.7% to end at 4,963 points. Chip stocks UMS Integration, CSE Global, and AEM were among the worst affected. Local banks also ended lower, with DBS losing 1.6% to $62.76, OCBC falling 2.3% to $23.40, and UOB declining 2% to $37.79. Among key regional indices, South Korea's KOSPI was the worst hit, plunging 8.3% after triggering a 20-minute circuit breaker. In world news, U.S. President Donald Trump says both Israel and Iran are moving towards an immediate ceasefire, with final negotiations underway. He added that the U.S. blockade of Iranian ports will remain until a deal is reached. Mr. Trump had earlier called on Israel and Iran to immediately halt their attacks after urging Israel not to retaliate to the latest Iranian missile strikes. Iran also announced a pause in what it described as a painful response to Israel's actions in southern Lebanon, but warned it will resume military action if hostilities continue. Meanwhile, Lebanon's President Joseph Aoun has called on Israel to enter direct talks to end the conflict, saying a military solution will never bring lasting security. In an interview with CNN, Mr. Aoun said Lebanon is ready to negotiate a non-aggression pact with Israel and end decades of hostility. His appeal comes as Lebanon accuses Israel of carrying out nearly 3,500 airstrikes since a U.S.-brokered ceasefire took effect in April. Lebanese officials say the truce has reduced attacks on Beirut, but fighting continues in the south where thousands remain displaced.
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0: The AYE towards Twas, an obstacle on the road at Clementi Avenue 6 entrance. SLE towards the BKE, a vehicle broken down after the TPE. And the PIE towards Changi, a vehicle broken down after the KPE. Avoid lane 3. Stay within the speed limit, please. Have everyone buckled up. Be safe as you drive today.
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0: We're going back to 1977. Well, to be honest, we're going back to 1976 November when Boz Scaggs wrote and released the song We're All Alone. It became a hit for him. It became a hit for Frankie Valli in the same year. But it wasn't until Rita Coolidge got it a year later that it became a truly big top 10 hit. Boz Scaggs actually released it as the B-side of four different singles. He released four singles, and the song We're All Alone was on the B-side of each of them, which is really quite something. Frankie Valli did it. It was all right. Rita Coolidge made it a massive hit in 1977. From her album Anytime, Anywhere, here's Rita Coolidge and We're All Alone.

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3: Ay, no querida.
2: Oh, she's speaking the language, eh? All righty. So, three things we will give you, and you need to tell us what they have in common. We try not to make it too difficult. Today, I think, yeah, not that difficult. I think you should be able to get it, particularly with the second item I tell you.
3: Okay,
2: so three items: dice, your eyes, and sleeves.
3: Dice, your eyes, and sleeves. You get a headache from them. Because, you know, dice, you shake until, like, the sound gives you a headache. And then sometimes your eyes, when you get a headache, then it hurts. And then your sleeves, they're a headache to roll up.
2: Wow, interesting. That's a very interesting take. So dice, your eyes, and sleeves. She's not correct, though. They're not three things that give you headaches, no. Dice, your eyes, and sleeves. What do they have in common? I will say that it has been made easier for you. 8855-0913.
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2: Thundery showers over many areas in the late morning and early afternoon, according to the Met Service. High temperature today, 34 degrees Celsius.
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2: The AYE towards Tuas, an obstacle on the road at Clemente Avenue 6 entrance. SLE towards the BKE, a vehicle broken down after the TPE. And the PIE towards Changi, a vehicle broken down after the KPE. Avoid lane 3. Stay within the speed limit, please. Have everyone buckled up. Be safe as you drive today.
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0: That snap and rhythm as a dancer. Now, come on. You can remember the days when you were in the club and you were dancing to that song. And then there was always that guy who was too cool for school, who was standing at the bar and just swaying.
1: Wow. Sounds real personal.
0: Yes. Because he was standing at the bar swaying because he wanted people to think he could dance, but he had three left feet.
1: Which is most people after a few drinks.
0: This is true. Which is why he never got on the dance floor.
1: Yeah.
0: Yes. And you're right. That person was me. Okay. Anyway. Yes. Anytime you saw an idiot white boy swaying at the bar to that song, it was me. Anyways, it's 7:48. We are playing What Do They Have in Common for a Santa Maria Taco Party set worth $150. Remember that the Santa Maria Taco Party sets are available at major supermarkets and through e-commerce platforms, okay? So three things. What do they have in common? Dice your eyes and sleeves.
1: We have accessories for tabletop gaming.
0: Huh. Your eyes?
1: You need
0: what
1: to,
0: do? You take your eyeballs out and put them on the table?
1: You need to see.
0: Oh, right. Okay.
1: Things you flip.
0: I'd like to see you flip your eyes. I would love to see you flip your eyes. So your left eye becomes your right eye. Your right eye becomes your left eye.
1: You don't encourage them, FD.
0: Okay, sorry.
1: They can be spinned.
0: I'd like to see you spin your eyes. I would really take them out of the socket there, put them on the table and spin.
1: And someone said Andy said all come in pairs. All are what you will do before you eat. Wait, I'm so confused. Eyes?
0: All, yeah. So, and also, you throw dice for what? So, okay, there are six dishes in front of me. I'll throw the dice to see which one I take first. Is
1: yeah, it? Yeah, yeah. When you're at the zicha store and you don't want to eat all the cai fan, and
0: yeah,
1: you just throw,
0: yeah,
1: the
0: just
1: dice.
0: Throw the dice. And,
1: and then the uncle will scold you for taking so long.
0: None of those are even close. Dice, your eyes and sleeves. What do they have in common? Good morning.
2: Hello?
0: Could I speak to Amazing Grace, please?
2: Hello.
0: Hi,
2: Andy.
0: Grace.
2: Good morning.
0: Good morning.
1: Morning.
0: How are you this morning?
2: Good morning. Oh, good, good, good.
0: Awesome.
2: Yeah.
0: Okay, Grace, we're going to try and give you this amazing Santa Maria taco party set worth $150. Three things, Grace, you need to tell us what they have in common. Dice, your eyes, and sleeves.
2: They all can be rolled.
0: They can all be rolled. Well done.
1: That's
0: you roll
1: nice.
0: The dice.
2: Yay.
0: You can roll your eyes and you roll up your sleeves.
1: Dang it, I was so close.
0: Good job, Grace.
2: Yay, thank you.
0: Enjoy,
2: thank you, whatever.
0: Enjoy your taco party. Have a great day.
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1: The KJE towards the PIE, an accident at Tua Chu Kang Way entrance. AYE towards Tuas, an obstacle on the road at Clementi Avenue 6 entrance. And the PIE towards Changi, an accident after the KPE. Please stay within the speed limit. Have everyone buckled up. Be safe as you drive today.
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4: These are your news headlines. I'm Shilpa Shades. Prime Minister Lawrence Wong says Singapore will continue to take firm action against misinformation, warning that a society which cannot agree on basic facts will be impossible to hold together. At a dialogue with the Singapore Press Club yesterday, he referred to the authorities' recent action against online posts targeting the Indian community that likely originated from a China-based platform. PM Wong said that while Singapore has safeguards such as POFMA to curb falsehoods, building trust also depends on responsible media and a strong information ecosystem. He added that trusted media outlets play an important role in keeping citizens informed and fostering meaningful public discourse. Meanwhile, Prime Minister Wong says Singapore's falling birth rates mean it must remain an open society that welcomes people to work here and eventually become citizens. However, he stressed that this is not about pursuing rapid population growth. Instead, the priority is to maintain a stable population and avoid decline, with Singapore's population currently at 6.11 million, below its previously stated planning parameter of 6.9 million. Mr. Wong said the government is studying what more can be done to create a family-friendly environment, while continuing to manage immigration carefully to ensure newcomers can integrate well and share Singapore's values. The final group of about 300 Singaporean Muslim pilgrims arrived at Changi Airport yesterday, marking the safe return of all Singapore Hajj participants to Saudi Arabia this year. Acting Minister in Charge of Muslim Affairs Faisal Ibrahim welcomed the pilgrims at the airport, expressing appreciation for their patience and resilience throughout the journey. MUIS also worked with Saudi authorities and service providers to support pilgrims throughout their stay. It added that it would review operations to identify improvements for future Hajj seasons. Moving to world news, Iran and Israel say they have halted strikes against each other for now, easing fears of a wider conflict after U.S. President Donald Trump urged both sides to stop fighting. The move appears to restore a fragile ceasefire that came under strain after the two countries exchanged strikes over the weekend. However, tensions remain high, with both sides warning they could retaliate if further attacks are launched. The latest exchange was the most direct confrontation between the two countries since a ceasefire took effect in April. And finally, U.S. stocks ended mostly higher overnight as investors returned to technology shares after last week's sharp sell-off. The Nasdaq gained nearly 1%, while the S&P 500 edged higher. The Dow Jones Industrial Average slipped slightly. Chip stocks led the rebound, with the Philadelphia Semiconductor Index jumping more than 5%. Investor sentiment was also supported after Iran and Israel said they had halted attacks on each other.
3: Those were your news headlines from The Straits Times.